It's up to you what the next 8 songs should be. Hit us up on the line, 215-263-6699, or on all socials, TikTok, Instagram, Twitter, Power 99 Philly. All right, song number 9. Song number 8, my girl says it's 9-9.

0: Whitney, Skillz, Kev, you inside the hottest countdown in the country. It is the 9 o'clock Bobby countdown. The top 9 songs from you and you only. Y'all said he should be song number 6. I mean, I don't know. I would think y'all would say no because they detoured from Philly bringing that tour here. Hit me up on the lines, 215-263-6699. It starts your death with the number 1 morning show in the world. It is The Breakfast Club, 5:30 a.m. to 10. Charlamagne Tha God, DJ Envy, Justin the Messenger, they all got different roles that he plays. Charlamagne puts people on blast with Donkey of the Day. Lauren lets you know what you need to know. You know, culture, politics, or whatever's going on outside of hip hop. Just hilarious is making you laugh the whole time. And my man DJ Envy, he's got the people mix popping on 9 o'clock right here. The all new Philly's on Potty 9. You already know The Breakfast Club. Now, over the weekend, lit weekend, a lot of things happened. First things first, Lil Durk acquitted of all charges. He is not out of the woods yet. He's not. So let's be clear of that. He's not. Oh, he's free. No, he's not. He's still in custody. He has another thing, another court case. So that's going on. RICO charge. So it's not out of the woods yet. Also, congratulations, shout out to Ryan Garcia against Conor Benn. TKO second round. I thought it was going to go a little longer, but it didn't. And he's calling out a lot of folks, so we're going to see what happens. Congratulations to Ryan Garcia, King Ryan, and Meek Mill and Academics. Oof. You know what? I don't think that feud is ever going to stop. They just don't like each other. They going back and forth. But log on to power99.com. You can check out everything that happened over the weekend. Look, we got to get to the number one song tonight. Y'all got to let me know. Hit me up on all socials, TikTok, Instagram, Twitter, Power99Philly, or old school at 215-263-6699. All right? It's 99. 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
1: Yeah. Ice.

0: Shorty was such a bang. All of my ops, they diss. Please don't put me to the test. They tryna get back on the net. I'm tryna get back in the flesh. Yeah.
1: He definitely doesn't have any ops because he's the number one song tonight inside the hottest countdown in the country. That's what y'all say. It's the 9 o'clock bomb, man. Hey, we do this every night. Hit us up on all socials, TikTok, Instagram, Twitter, Power 99 Philly, and also DJ Cosmic Cav. Shout out to a couple of my folks. 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Al, what's good? Next to the Bud Band. Everybody knows where that is, right? Of course, but slide on over. 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So for access, he got you covered. 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Tell him Kaz the Cat sent you. But get ready, though. Girl, DJ Diamond Cuss, who the monster in the box, coming on 10 o'clock with the Born Leader Mix. Hit her up on her gram, at DJ Diamond Cuss. Diamond, get this on for me. All right, she got you. It's 9-9.
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0: homie Roxy Romeo. Make sure you tap in with her weekdays 10 a.m. till 3. She got the middays popping. All the celebrities coming through. Tickets to all the hottest concerts. And DJ Dot B joins her with the midday mix lunch buffet. I'm talking about commercial free, 12 noon. Dot B definitely puts it on right here. The all new Philly's on Power 99. You already know. Hit me up. My man, I want to talk to you. 215-263-6699. Listen, it's a lot of shows going there. I'm going to have tickets later on this week. All the hottest concerts. You know, we know what's moving out here. You know what we be on. Also, let me tell you something. Make sure you check out the number one show in America. It is the Breakfast Club, 5:30 a.m. to 10 right here on Philly's on Power 99. I'm going to do what I'm doing. I'm going to stop talking. I talk too much sometimes. That's what they say. Other side, we gonna make. I'm going to make it rain. Well, you're going to do the dance in the rain. Dave Timms and, of course, the new music by Tyler. Is It Love? All right? It's 9-9. Oh,
1: 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West Philly already knows who's number one.
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Brown. Make sure you tap in with the big homie T-Roy a weekday, 3 p.m. till 7. Hey, definitely got everything moving on the box. Question of the day and have tickets to all the hottest shows at DJ.B with that 5 o'clock traffic jam. You already know what it is. It's all love right here. All right, Tyler, sign on.

0: Yo, what up? It's Future and it's going down with Philly's number one DJ, Cosmic Kev, my homie.
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0: 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We in here.

0: somebody that can get him some money, some real residual income. Top Dog Law, the number one lawyer city for sure. Get top dollar for any situation. 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You better hit him up, man. 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Top Dog Law on Instagram. Hit me up on them lines right now, 215-263-6699. And make sure you get your day started off with the number one morning show in the world. It is The Breakfast Club, 5:30 a.m. to 10. Charlamagne Tha God, DJ Envy, Jeff with the Mess, and Lauren, they all different, play different roles. Charlamagne Tha God has this segment, Donkey of the Day. When you do something on Foul Play, you're going to make it on there. You're going to become famous. My girl, Jess Larris, keep me laughing all the way to the bank. And my guy, DJ Envy, with the People's Mix, 9 o'clock, putting the joints on. And my girl, Lauren, keep you well informed. The all-new Breakfast Club right here in Philly's on Power 99. You know how we do it. So, once again, I told everybody, man, the weekend was lit. Lil Durk acquitted of all charges. Still not out the woods yet. He has another court case coming, I think, for racketeering and gun possession or something like that. You know, all alleged. Log on to power99.com. You can see what happened. But like I said, he beat all of those charges for the murder case, murder to hire. Then Ryan Garcia, congratulations to him, King Ryan. Be kind of been over the weekend, second round TKO. Wow, it's nasty. I thought it would go longer. Did not. And then we all know Meek Mill and Academics are, these guys are buddies. No, I'm playing. That is bad. It's real bad. All weekend they were going back and forth. Log on to power99.com. You missed everything. We keep you informed up on everything that's moving. Look, other side, I'm going to keep, you know, I'm going to get you folded. Kalani and we looking for them California girls. Future on the way. It's 9-9. Let's get it.
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0: Yo, what up? It's your boy Meek Millie, the number one Philly artist right here, kicking it with the number one Philly DJ. You already know.
1: Let
0: we
1: them
0: in the
1: know
0: building.
1: Me. Tell them again. They don't understand it.
0: Philly's number one DJ. We in the building. 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

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Like I said, he was acquitted of all charges. Still not out the woods yet, but he went through the first hurdle. Okay, listen, man. I'm about to be out of here. Stay tuned for my girl, Deja Mee. She's up on deck next for Power at the Hours. And do remember to start your day out number one with the number one morning show in America. It is The Breakfast Club, 5:30 a.m. to 10. Charlamagne God, DJ Envy, Justin Demess, and Lauren. And also, I know tomorrow.

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And

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It's Kendrick Lamar, you dig that? And right now you're checking out the only station holding you down with the hottest music. 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
1: Yeah.

0: DJ Envy, Jess Hilarious, Charlamagne Tha God. We are the Breakfast Club. Lana Rose is here as well. We got a special guest in the building.
1: Yes, indeed.
0: She's back, ladies and gentlemen. Dr. Jess, welcome back.
2: Ooh, feels good to be here.
1: Very important to say, Dr. Jessica Clemens is a board certified psychiatrist, okay? All right. Graduate of Cornell University Medical College. Completed your residency training at NYU.
2: Yes.
1: At NYU, okay? Very important to say that.
0: Why?
1: I just want people to know that she really got her certification and qualifications.
0: Dr. Jess been up here before.
1: I know, but you know.
0: Okay. All right.
1: Reiterate to the people.
0: All right. Well, how are you feeling, Dr.
1: She's a
0: Jess.
1: Real doctor.
2: I'm feeling great. I'm glad you did that for me because I was going to try to find a way to bring that in.
3: Oh, my God. Do y'all have to do that now? On platform?
2: So before the controversy online when people were talking about whether, you know, someone is.
0: People's a doctor or not.
2: Yeah. I wouldn't think it's a thing. But now I do think it's important. People really need to know that the information they're getting from so-called doctors, you know, it's trusted, it's vetted. So, yeah, I feel like it's something that we do have to say.
1: Absolutely.
2: And the last thing is medical doctors, it's easy to look up whether or not we're truly who we say we are. Mm-hmm. All you have to do is just take our name and the state we're licensed, and you can see if the license is active or not. It's you know, it doesn't take much to show your degrees and things like that. They're always on the wall behind me.
0: Okay.
2: Yeah.
1: And I'm glad you're here because you're also a reproductive psychiatrist. So you treat women with postpartum. And we've been having a lot of conversations about postpartum, especially because of the Lindsay Clancy situation. And I think it's very important because we spend 9 months talking about women being pregnant, but never talk about what happens to the mother psychologically after.
2: Absolutely. Yeah, this is a newer area in psychiatry. Mm-hmm. Mass General is really leading in a lot of the research. But yeah, we don't talk about the hormonal effects, whether it's pregnancy, delivery, or even before. Like I take care of a lot of women who talk about how every couple of weeks out of the month before my period starts, I'm just anxious or depressed. But we talk about that, and we talk about treatment options that might include therapy or lifestyle modification, but also medication. When I'm thinking about like postpartum, especially to your point with the case that we've all kind of watched, I kept a little distance from some of the details there. Mm-hmm. But yeah, we're talking people are coming in depressed. It affects their ability to bond with the baby, which then also has effects on the infant child, right? If they're not properly bonding with their parent, the mother, that has, you know, some downstream effects. But there could absolutely be a role for medication for some women. It also could be a role for more support, right? Making sure that you have someone there to cover the night shift. I know personally that was just one of the hardest times after having a baby to be up all night and just thinking about what that does to mood and irritability. So it's an area of medicine that's starting to really take the front center now.
0: Well, let me just break down the Lindsay Clancy case for somebody that doesn't know. She's a 36-year-old former labor and delivery nurse. She strangled her three children, ages 5, 3, and 8 months, before attempting suicide by jumping out of a second-story window. She was not prosecuted on September 24th, 2026.
1: It was a mistrial.
0: The judge declared a mistrial after 7 days of deliberation. And this has been a big conversation of postpartum and all that. I wanted to ask, when I seen your name on the sheet early this week, well, last night, I called Charlamagne. I'm like, is that Dr. Jess, Dr. Jess? Because usually we don't see Dr. Jessica Clemens, right? We just see Dr. Jess is coming. And he was like, yeah. I was like, well, where has she been? We haven't seen her in a long time. And she was like, well, she dealt with postpartum. And I was like, wow. I was like, well, break down what it is. I've had 6 kids. You know, I have 6 kids. Mm-hmm. And thank God my wife didn't deal with it. So what makes somebody deal with having a child, like Charlamagne said, so excited? 9 months, you're excited to have this baby, a baby that you created, and you build a nursery and you build a crib and the family's giving you gifts and you can't wait and you're picking outfits to look like your outfits and you get so excited. And then you hear a lot of women say when the baby came, they didn't like the baby. They didn't want him. They didn't want the child next to them. Some women would say hate the baby. How do you get
1: to
0: that?
1: As Mimi said this morning, our front page news person said she
0: hated
1: like
0: her
1: that
0: son
1: for the
0: first
1: at
0: first.
1: Three years.
2: Oh,
1: three
2: wow.
1: Years.
2: Yeah. Wow.
0: So how do you get there?
2: Yeah. So for me, just to make sure people are okay with part of what I've been focusing on, I mean, answer the question, is really building my private practice and trying to shift away from social media as a primary public, you know, space that I engage in. Mm-hmm. But how we get there. So during pregnancy, there's like big shifts in hormones. You know, estrogen is high, and that's why the hair is like herring and the skin is all full. And just, you know, just really people just look great when estrogen levels are high. But after delivery, that starts to tail off pretty rapidly.
0: Mm-hmm.
2: And so for some people who are more sensitive, that's the language we kind of use in medicine, meaning one woman may tolerate that estrogen drop off and another woman may not.
0: Mm.
2: The one who's more sensitive, the one who doesn't, may begin to have signs of like postpartum blues. In fact, 50 to 85% of women will experience that. That's not like depression where you're down, you really don't want to get out of bed, you're feeling hopeless, maybe even suicidal. It's more of like irritability. There might be some anxiety. You might be just a little like frustrated, unable to connect, maybe some feelings towards the baby, not at all like postpartum psychosis, which I'll go into, but that usually gets better once mom is, you know, properly, she's got the nutrition back. She feels supported. She's focusing on rest. A lot of what I advise women who come in after delivering is like, you got to sleep. Mm. Even if you have to stop pumping or prioritizing trying to breastfeed, like, let's move on if it's not working for you. But again, part of what happens is the change in estrogen levels affects some women. And then the work, I mean, it's hard taking care of a newborn,
0: mm-hmm.
2: especially when it's the first. You have no idea. You're like, to your point, you're getting ready, you're creating the moment, you're getting the room ready, you know. Then the baby arrives, and now this baby has to be fed 24/7. The only communication is through tears. I mean, it's stressful. And then if a lot of women do feel pressured to like breastfeed, to, you know, pump, that is around the clock too, right? You can't just mm-hmm. stop because you need to sleep. If you don't, you'll stop producing milk. So I think for some women, if they end up not being properly supported, that first couple of days when postpartum blues can show up, that can sort of start to set the stage for postpartum depression, anxiety. I support a lot of women who talk about how overwhelmed they feel. Mm-hmm. You know, they're worrying about this. Do I have enough for that? It starts to play into how they feel about themselves and how they feel about their performance. And then even the children, there can be resentment that builds.
0: All right, we got more with Dr. Jess when we come back. So don't move. It's The Breakfast Club. Good morning.
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0: Envy, Jess Hilarious, Charlamagne Tha God. We are The Breakfast Club. We're still kicking it with Dr. Jess. Lauren.
1: We're talking about things a lot more now. You can plan the nurses, the nannies, the sleep, the all that, but then you still get to some of the postpartum things. Is that something that, like, can be passed down? Like, your mom deals with it, so then you dealt with it. So you've done everything to try to fight it, but, like, it still happens anyway. Is that a thing as well?
2: It can be. Yeah, the unfortunate part is we don't know what causes this experience in women. It could be genetic. It definitely, we feel pretty confident that it's the hormonal shift that some people are more sensitive to. But I also think a lot about what's modeled, right? So what am I saying here? If you saw generation after generation, women take on more than their share, and now they're irritable after birth or more tearful, is this something that's really postpartum blues? Yes, we would diagnose it as such. But is it that you saw women overdo it, not accept support, not expect the men in their lives to step in and take care of the things that they just are doing? So I often think, like, when we're talking genetics, how much of it is really the family system, like, passing on certain behaviors? But for now, we don't know. I want people to know what to look out for.
3: Can somebody experience postpartum psychosis and still have moments where they look completely rational? Like, they could be cooking dinner, they answering texts, taking care of the baby. But that's what they were saying in the Clancy case. They said that she was functioning.
1: That's how the movies make it seem like that, too, when they have these characters that have, like, kind of like the Lindsay Clancy case.
2: This is complicated. I'm privileged that I got to actually see people who are ill. Okay, a lot of mental health providers or psychiatric nurse practitioners, for example, there were people who trained in psychiatry outside of, like, great institutions like NYU. NYU, by the way, is the VA hospital on First Avenue, Bellevue Hospital.
3: Oh, wow.
2: Okay, so we're seeing, like, everything.
3: Wow.
2: Okay, and that's where I got to see some of this. And then the hospital next door, Tisch. So
3: Bellevue's a psychiatric hospital.
1: Yes.
2: Notorious, right? If you don't really witness people who are truly in that state, what we would call, like, psychosis, you can pick up on things because you're making the diagnosis based on what's the DSM, which is, like, our psychiatric handbook, which is a collection of symptoms that if they meet this collection or meet criteria, then we call it that. So I've even found when I'm, you know, working with someone who might be a therapist or a nurse practitioner, that we don't see the symptoms the same way. I don't like to, you know, fluff myself here, but I'm also like, I really got to see it. Like, Bellevue has Rikers, like, Island. There's a unit in that hospital. So we're seeing people who are truly, truly ill. So no, like, people who have postpartum psychosis, from what I've witnessed, they're bizarre.
3: They are
2: muttering to themselves. They're part of when someone is psychotic, if they have that experience, they're not really taking good care of themselves. That's a disorganization. So the hygiene might be down. They may be even, like, styling themselves kind of oddly.
0: Why don't they take the baby away during those times?
2: You do. You should.
0: And not family members. I'm talking about doctors. Like, the baby needs to go until she's...
1: Well, the doctor has to know what's happening too, though.
2: Doctor has to know it. Also, the states. You know, the state that you are in, their mental health hygiene laws really set the stage for whether or not they can involuntarily admit you. Like I said, New York is pretty strong on, I mean, we were admitting people coming in with schizophrenia because they weren't taking care of themselves, and that helps the community, but also we get them treated, and then we move them down in sort of the level of care to ideally not continue to live on the streets with, like, severe mental illness. But if you're in, like, Texas, you know, I don't know their laws, it might be a little bit harder for the psychiatrist to actually have the authority to involuntarily admit you. They may not have enough units. So this is also a bit of, like, an advocacy issue too, right? In New York, I mean, you're getting admitted. Without a doubt, you're getting admitted. That baby is going to have to be with family until we treat you because it's a risk. You could kill that. You could kill your baby. In other states, again, I don't know what they have going on, but you'll find that it's state dependent.
0: Gotcha.
3: Yeah, it's interesting, right? Because even with that case and everything you're saying, like, they said she did ask for help. Like, they said she asked for help. She had a lot of contact with mental health providers before, you know, she did what she did to her kids. Or I don't Did she do it? Yes, she did it, right? Yes, she did
2: it. I think she did it. Yeah, yeah.
3: What does that case teach us about the difference between having access to care and actually receiving the right care?
2: Great question. So this goes to quality, mm-hmm. right? The quality of care. So even when I'm like running my private practice, that's a part of the language I communicate, is that I'm not just your doctor treating you. You're getting quality care, which goes back to the training. Mm-hmm. Like, again, I picked NYU because I knew I would see everything and that would make me more confident in my diagnostic skills and then knowing how to treat. So this is also the sort of unfortunate, ugly side of mental health treatment in this country, which mm-hmm. I think is evolving. I'm glad we're talking about it. I'm glad you've been spearheading, making this something that our community really focuses mm-hmm. on. But it's just going to depend on what you get, right? You might sit across from someone who, where they train, they never saw someone come in with schizophrenia. So they're really relying on the handbook, mm-hmm. right? They may have never seen a woman come in with postpartum psychosis. When you see it, you know it. They may have never seen someone come in with bipolar disorder. So it's harder to call it. They also might not feel comfortable to take away your rights or to say, like, we're going to hospitalize you. Mm-hmm. So the difference, unfortunately, is where people train, their comfort level in the medication. You know, if you've got a lot of medication going on, that's usually not ideal. From my perspective, that's kind of a red flag. Like, what are we targeting? Right? Patients shouldn't be on multiple medications. They should have closer follow-up. So there's not really a standardized way of treatment, because also in the U.S., I don't want to sound like I'm bashing nurse practitioners. I know they're going to be in my comments later, but the training is just so limited, right? And I've worked with people, I'm like, why would you prescribe that for this? And it just tells me that they don't have enough experience. And you get to kind of do your thing.
3: And my last question, what do you wish the Lindsay Clancy story had taught America before it became this courtroom story?
2: Well, I think keeping it really simple, I would have hoped that it would have started more conversations around properly supporting families, mothers, fathers, thinking about the role for community. I think, again, it just should be more of the discussion nationally about how we're going to properly make sure people have what they need. Doctors, I do need, you know, you to make sure people are on the right medication and push for them to get admitted. I push mine. Like, okay, if you aren't getting better, let me tell you the hospital mm-hmm. I'm going to send you to.
0: Well, thank you, Dr. Jess.
3: Dr. Jessica Clemens, man. I would tell them to follow you, but, you know.
2: You can. I'm there.
3: All right.
2: I want to get back in it.
0: Okay, what is it? Is it still Ask Dr. Jess?
2: It's still Ask Dr. Jess. Dr. Jess.
0: Well, we appreciate you for joining us.
2: Thank you so
0: much. And you'll join us more.
3: Please.
0: You vanished for our life. Like, you jumped in.
3: I've been trying to get Dr. Jess.
1: You intentionally took the time away.
2: Yeah.
1: From us, like, it was just Breakfast Club. Like,
3: I've been trying to get her at the Mental Wealth Expo for years. I'm like, yo, this would be, now I'm thinking, like, this would be a great year for her just to do the whole panel by herself.
2: I'm down. Meditation.
3: Word?
2: Yes.
3: Okay.
2: I'm down. I'm back out here.
0: She said, I'm back out here.
2: My children are a bit older. They can tolerate being away from mom. Mm-hmm. I got to shout them out. I know y'all are watching. Y'all better be on your best behavior. But I want to, because I see this is needed.
3: Yeah.
2: You know? And I have a lot of fun. You guys have just been really good to me. I appreciate
0: absolutely
2: being here.
0: Well, Dr. Jess, ladies and gentlemen, it's the Breakfast Club. Good morning.
4: I used to think about immature things. You know, like, do you love me? Do you want me? Are you going to call me like you said you would? Is this really your real phone number?

0: For people that watch you on TV, on the phones, on the internet, being here next to all of you guys, it's really big.
1: DJ Hempy, Jess Hilarious, and Charlamagne Tha God.
2: You guys are the voices of the morning.
0: Yeah, shout out to the Breakfast Club.
2: All right.
3: Good morning, USA.
4: Yo.
2: Jess Hilarious, Charlamagne Tha God.
3: Peace to the planet. It's Tuesday. How y'all feel out there? I feel blessed, black, and highly favored. Happy to be here. Another day to serve our beautiful listeners. Good morning.
2: Good morning.
3: Hey, man. I know all over the country, weather is different, okay?
2: Yes.
3: We're in the tri-state area, in the New York, New Jersey area.
2: Connecticut, yep.
3: And I don't know how it feels where y'all
2: Philly.
3: At. But it's getting cool here.
2: Yeah, it's getting cool.
3: Okay, it's fall season. You know, I like when football season starts, because when football season starts, you know, that's when the fall is supposed to start. Climate change has disrupted that over the last couple of years, but it feels like things are on schedule this morning.
2: Yeah, it's about 55 degrees outside today,
3: yeah,
2: this morning,
3: yeah,
2: when we went to work. It felt
3: actually
2: good.
3: It feels good.
2: Yeah, it felt
3: feels
2: a little
3: good. Nice little breeze.
2: Yes, but the weather here on this side is going to be, it's actually heading up to 84, 85 degrees the rest of the week. So I don't know how long we're going to be getting to 55, but it did feel good this morning driving in windows.
3: Did anybody stay up to watch Monday Night Football last night?
2: I did not.
3: Me neither.
2: I did not.
3: I was out 8:45. I was in bed.
2: Yeah, I was passed out.
3: This week
2: was a crazy
3: sleep.
2: Weekend. Yeah.
3: No doom scrolling, no reading, no books, no nothing. I was gone.
2: Yeah. Well, last night, if you missed it, yes, the Kansas City Chiefs played the Broncos. We'll break it down in front page news. I tell you, my daughter got me this Aura ring, right? And it tells you your sleep patterns, your REM sleep, your deep sleep, whether you sleep. So last night, I'm looking at my sleep. I'm like, why can't I only get an hour of deep sleep and only an hour of REM sleep?
3: I wake up every few hours, which is weird. Like, I went to sleep at 8:45. And then I woke up again at like 12, and I was like, oh, that's a good feeling.
2: Right.
3: Like, you know, you still got a few hours. Then I woke up again at like 2-something. Then, of course, 4:15, we had, you know, be up to get ready to be here. But I wonder why. Like, I wake up, I sleep in spurts,
2: and
3: then
2: too.
3: Wake up every couple hours. I don't know.
2: I thought it was just me being nervous checking the cameras, because that's the first thing I do when I get up. I check the camera, I make sure the whole house is good, dogs is good, everybody good.
3: Yeah, it wasn't anything to deal with anxiety. It wasn't anxiety based. I just wonder why I wake up every few hours. Nothing waking me up or anything?
2: You know, probably had to go to the bathroom.
3: I didn't actually.
2: No?
3: Nah.
2: Okay.
3: That's no.
2: Mm-hmm. Well, let's get the show cracking. D1 will be joining us this morning.
3: Yes, he's got an album called The Shift coming out on October 12th.
2: That's
3: right. He's also got a new podcast called The Shift.
2: That's right.
3: That he'll be here to talk about, amongst other things.
2: Yes.
3: There's a lot of things I want to talk to D1 about. I talked to D1 off the air.
2: Yeah.
3: But not in an in-depth conversation. I haven't had one with him in a while, so
2: yeah.
3: I want to talk to him.
2: And D1 be outside. Like, if you don't know who D1
3: is,
2: he's a positive brother out there. He's a professor. He's a rapper. He has his own podcast. Very positive. Very Christian-based,
3: very
2: Jesus-based, conscious rapper. And we're going to talk to him.
3: Yes.
2: We got a lot to discuss with him, all right? And let's get the show cracking. What up, Jess?
0: What up?
2: You can get it off your chest, 800-585-1051, if you need to vent. We got front page news when we come back. Mimi will be joining us. We got some Jeezy Hov. Why not? It's the Breakfast Club. Good morning. Go crazy.
0: Yeah, it's old boy. This is the official Hustlers Anthem. You getting money?

0: Nothing I ain't did and could pay homage. I pay the doctor. I spray llama still.
1: I see you got your Rock Nation Employee of the Month.
2: What are you talking about?
1: That was that picture you posted? You and Hov?
0: Hey, first of all, I'm the Employee of the Decade.
1: Okay, Employee of the Decade. Number one. So all right, just ask it.
0: Be respectful.
1: Now just ask
0: it. My titles, okay?
1: Just ask. I see, you know, if you just missed it, if you're just joining us. Morning, we are the Breakfast Club. Charlamagne posted a picture yesterday of the Rock Nation bonding event. Him and Jay-Z posted a picture because he was Rock Nation Employee of the Decade.
0: Well, over there, we believe in, you know, fostering good company culture. Mm-hmm. Unlike over here.
1: Mm-hmm.
0: Okay.
2: I know that's right. Not over there.
1: Okay. Morning, everybody. We are the Breakfast Club. Let's get in some front page news. All right, let's start off with some quick sports. Last night, the Kansas City Chiefs beat the Broncos 31-10, and Taylor Swift was in attendance. She was cheering for her husband.
0: Yo, I thought Patrick Mahomes had a torn ACL and something else wrong with his knee. It only took him 9 months to come back. Did he play the whole game yesterday?
1: Yeah.
0: Yeah. That's crazy, man. Technology is a mother. Mm-hmm. Science, all of that has changed so much. He had a torn ACL and something else, some other acronym that was torn up.
1: Mm-hmm.
0: And he's back after only 9 months?
1: Yes.
0: Mm. Wow.
2: And I know I wasn't here, but how about them Ravens, though? Y'all saw that? Period. Anyway, hey, Mimi.
1: Good morning, Mimi.
2: They hate him because the Cowboys lost. Giants lost.
0: How the Giants lost? How the Giants and
1: the Cowboys lost? We played each other.
2: Hey, Mimi, what's going on?
1: Girl,
3: good morning. So Front Page News is sponsored by Morgan & Morgan, America's largest law firm. All right, so we're going to jump right into this because there's some developing news and a major blow to President Trump's push to change how mail-in ballots are handled ahead of the midterm. So in a ruling yesterday, the Supreme Court has blocked the new rules from taking effect. So if you remember, under those rules, states would have had to send the Postal Service information on eligible voters. And then before those ballots could have been delivered, the Postal Service would then check that information to make sure voter was on the list. And there were some other requirements for new envelopes for those mail-in ballots. But a federal judge had first blocked that. But now the Trump administration is having a major blow because the Supreme Court said no. So this is definitely going to be a setback for the president. Here is former Fox News anchor Gretchen Carlson.
4: Look, I think that this is an example of the courts once again stepping in, the highest court in the land, and saying no can do, including, most importantly, the justices that Trump himself picked to serve on the Supreme Court. Right? So he'll come after them, no doubt. But this is it. It doesn't matter what he says after this.
0: I still think the Supreme Court is an illegitimate institution, but every now and then they get something right. But they had to get this one right because this was just too obvious. This was just too much of a slap in the face to the Constitution.
1: Mm-hmm.
3: Yeah, absolutely. So for now, nothing changes. States can continue sending out mail-in ballots under the current rules. And did you guys notice yesterday on Capitol Hill that Senator Mitch McConnell is back at work?
0: Was it really him?
1: Was he walking around? Was he talking? Or was it kind of like AI?
3: So according to everybody there, he was in public. He came on the Senate floor. He's been gone for about 3 months. The 84-year-old Republican senator, he returned Monday in a wheelchair. So we hadn't seen him publicly. He hadn't cast a vote since June, but he showed up yesterday. They say he's still not 100% and is continuing his physical therapy. But of course, he's there. He's not running for reelection. He's been there for more than four decades. So his term will end in January. And if you guys remember, he fell back in June at his home and was hospitalized. And this is the first time that we are seeing him in over 3 months.
0: So how do we prove this not a robot? Okay, it took them a few months to build it. All right, get the flesh right. How do we know?
1: But did he speak? Did he talk? Or did they just roll him in and roll him out?
3: He was there. He was there. Some people said that they spoke to him, you know, and there was video. They made sure there was video of him rolling in. So, you know, he didn't make a speech or anything, but we did see him roll in and roll out. So.
2: Come on with the roll in and roll. Y'all funny as hell with the roll.
0: Yeah. I'll tell you one thing, man. You know, he's clearly alive. But boy, it's time for him to retire.
1: Well, he's going to retire.
0: At some point, you got to be like, all right, man, enough is enough.
1: You know what I seen yesterday? I'm sorry, maybe to cut you off. That was disturbing. I seen Joe Biden, who was former president, getting on a commercial flight. No, I just want people to know Joe Biden getting on a commercial flight.
0: He always flies commercial.
1: But you're a president.
2: Damn, for real?
1: Most ex-presidents fly private. Biden. They have special security. Yeah. They got teams to make sure nothing happens.
0: I mean, he still got a security and stuff with him, but I see him on private flights all the time.
5: Oh, so, wow. You mean on commercial flights?
0: Commercial flights, yeah.
2: I would have never thought that.
1: I would have never thought that either. Cool. I would have thought that they would have more protection because somebody could just yoke him up if they wanted to, come behind him. Like, it was just weird to see him on a commercial flight.
0: Oh, you can look at it the other way and be like, man, this is going to be one of the safest flights in a while.
3: That's true. That's the way to look at it. That's true.
2: Don't say somebody can come behind him.
3: And before we go, I wanted to remind everyone that today is National Voter Registration Day. So with midterms coming up, it's a good time just to check to see if you're registered. You know, if you've moved, if you changed your name, just double check your registration. And you can do that at vote.gov. Today is National Voter Registration Day. So very, very important. All right. Well, that is your news for 6 a.m. Injured. 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

You ready? I used to pray for times like this, to rhyme like this, so I had to grind like that, to shine like this. In a matter of time I spent on some locked up in the back of the paddy wagon, cuffs locked on wrists. See my dreams unfold, nightmares

0: This is your time to get it off your chest. 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
1: Hello, who's this?
2: Yo, what's up, Jazz? What's up, baby? Welcome back.
3: Thank you, baby. What's up, Trey, boo?
2: I'm telling. What's up, Charlamagne?
4: Peace, sis. How you?
2: I'm doing good. We're Envy. Envy must have took off today.
1: No, I'm here. Right there. I'm here. How did it feel to get pounded out in New York?
2: I can't hear him. Sorry, is his mic off?
1: You got pounded out in New York on Sunday. I'm just asking how it feel.
3: Wow, Envy.
2: Hey, whoa.
4: Tell him don't disrespect you. You're not a bottom. Don't tell him don't disrespect you, Trey.
2: You know what? I figured it out. Envy, I figured it out. Mm-hmm. We was right on the hills of September 11th. Everybody was wearing their little NYPD hat. We let y'all have it.
4: True.
1: No, you didn't.
4: True.
1: No, you didn't. You got pounded out in New York with your pops there. Because your pops was there, too.
3: Damn.
2: Hey, whoa, watch him now.
4: It'd be nasty.
1: Well, you got pounded out. The Giants pounded out the Cowboys.
4: It's really disgusting. There's no reason to talk.
2: Yeah, man. Don't worry about it. It was only one game, baby.
4: Only one game, man. We in good shape. We in good shape. Our defense not, but we're going to be all right.
3: What's up,
2: baby? I like that shirt you got on today, Sean.
4: This is my guy, nice. Roger Caruth's merchandise, man. Salute to Roger Caruth. Roger Caruth.
2: Look cute.
4: Thank you, sir.
2: Look cute.
4: Thank you, sir.
2: Hey, yeah, Envy, you look ugly.
1: I know. It's all good. It's all good. But, you know, it was great to see say you get pounded out at the game. How was MetLife? How they treat you over there?
2: Oh, man, it was actually great, man. That's my first time at MetLife Stadium. It's not AT&T Stadium, but it was a good game. Great game. I had a lot of fun. Me and my pops. Got to bond, spend a little time together.
4: It's better for concerts.
2: You said better for concerts?
4: Yeah, MetLife Stadium better for concerts.
1: Nah, games are great there. Games are wonderful there, actually. But you know.
2: But I can't say the Giants fans, they wasn't horrible. Like, we was all talking a little crap to each other. Like one little fight on the side of me. But other than that, it was good.
1: It's the first game. And you know what? The Giants are undefeated. I just want to put that out there. They are undefeated this season.
2: I'll let you know. Bye.
3: One game.
1: So what?
4: Don't tell him that.
1: The last time we beat the Cowboys was like 2022. So what?
3: Yeah. Okay. Good work, John.
4: I thought it was longer than that.
1: No, I think it was 2022. Oh. Hello, who's this?
5: Hello, this is Naya from Jersey.
1: What's up, Naya?
3: Hey, Naya.
1: Good morning. Get it off your chest, Naya.
5: Hey. Good morning, Charlotte. Good morning, Envy. Good morning, Jess. Hey, I was calling. Just want to say big thank you to Jess because you actually pulled through and gave me them tickets because I was getting nervous. It was an hour before the show.
3: I know.
5: And I was like, dang, she really going to send me these tickets?
3: Absolutely.
1: She said actually. No, like she had no faith in you.
3: Believe, no faith at all. But did you come and had fun?
5: No, I had faith. I had a great time. That was my only birthday plans, honestly. So it came perfect timing. I didn't really have fun for nothing. And that you really made my weekend. So I truly appreciate
3: thank
5: it. And
3: you,
5: I want to say thank you to you and the team. Yes. So, today's my actual birthday.
4: Did you enjoy
1: the
4: show?
1: Happy birthday, Mama.
3: Happy birthday.
5: I did. It was great.
4: That's what's up.
5: Thank cracking you. On all of y'all. Both of y'all, boy.
3: Damn.
5: It was hilarious.
1: You just snitched on her. You ain't never had no tickets
3: on
1: that.
3: That's so good.
5: Thank you.
1: Have a good one, Mama.
5: All right, you too.
4: It be not bald-headed, though.
3: No, sometimes he is.
1: No, I'm not. I got a little.
3: So you will shave that off, and then, like, you'll grow back in.
4: Nah, man. You think you slick. She actually talking about me and Lauren when she be making that joke.
3: Whenever she say two bald-headed bitches, she talking about me and Lauren. Exactly.
1: Wow.
3: I'm not talking about
4: you. When you first were telling that joke, it was me and Lauren. I know what's going on.
1: Get it off your chest. 800-585-1051. If you need to vent, hit us up now. It's The Breakfast Club. Good morning.
0: The Breakfast Club.
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0: Charlamagne, Envy, what up? Are we live?
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0: We can get on the phone right now. He'll tell you what it is.
2: We live?
3: Hello, who's this?
4: Hey, my name's Emma. How y'all doing?
3: Hey, good morning. Emma, good morning. Get it off your chest, Emma.
4: Oh, my God. So, I'm newly married, and my mother-in-law has just been, like, on my back since me and my man got engaged. Mm. And I'm just still trying to figure out, like, what the problem is.
5: She,
4: like,
5: just wants some grandkids. You know what it is.
2: Yeah.
4: Oh, no, no, no, no. I don't think it's that. I think it's, like, so my man is the only son. His dad not around. His grandfather passed away a long time ago, so she don't really got no men in her life. And for real, she just thinks he's jealous.
2: Mm. You think your mom-in-law is jealous? That's very, very possible. I saw a movie on TV like that. Girl. It's called Ain't No Woman Good Enough for My Son. It is so good.
4: It's
3: very common because you got to think that, you know, most boys are mama boys, right?
2: Mm-hmm.
3: And that the fact that you just took her son away, and now the things that he would do with mom, he's doing with you, and I'm sure mom
2: that's
3: feels
2: the way. He still got to have his own damn life. That is so freaky deaky.
3: No, I wasn't thinking about freaky. I'm talking about you know, buying gifts, going out to lunch, doing dinner, making them phone calls, and a lot of moms, like, that's their sons. You know?
2: But some moms overdo it. They become obsessed with their children, you know, with their sons, especially in this case. It sounds just like that movie, girl. I don't know if I'm getting the title right, but yeah, girl, that's like a real thing in real life.
4: No, it, like, definitely is a movie. And it's a shame because, like, the more that he's been leveling up with me, mm-hmm. the less that she wants to, like, mess with us. And she's basically, like, disowned him. And I'm like, girl, like, if you want grandkids, you're not going to see them. So I'm just so disappointed with her. Like, you're a grown woman. What the f***?
5: I'm going to be honest with you, man. I got to hear the mommy side of the story. Man.
2: No.
5: I got to hear both sides. You know what I mean?
2: What is your husband saying about it?
4: He, in the beginning, was, like, a little bit non-confrontational because she said, like, all types of things, like, trying to put her hands on me, talk bad about her family, and basically be like, you left us for her. And he's, like, not doing too much about it until maybe, like, a couple months before we got married and he got really about it. Like, he's like, listen, I got my own life. Like, I'm a mechanic now. Like,
2: Right. Yo, his mother said you left us for her. Try to put her hands on it.
3: See?
2: I know, but that's so creepy. Like, you don't feel like that's a little obsessive? Come on, mom. Go get your back blown out or something. Like, come on. Like, once I'm outside, I got a groove back.
4: Yeah.
2: She's too old
4: for
2: that.
4: She was mostly raised by grandma. So I'm like, that's not even your mom for real. She can back up.
5: That's not their mom for real.
4: Yeah, I mean, he was raised by grandma. He lived with grandma. Mom, I understand. Like, we're working two jobs. I'm very, like, understanding. We're a single mom. But he calls his mom, and he only says, I love you to her.
5: Damn.
2: Yeah, so that's some deep family trauma, obviously. It's a lot going on there. But, you know, congratulations, because you just got married.
3: Thank you, Emma.
4: Thank you. I appreciate
2: you. Period.
3: Get it off your chest. 800-585-1051. If you need to vent, you can hit us up right now. Now, when we come back, we got the latest with Lauren. She wanted me to tease. Tyler Perry is taking a step back from everything, and she'll explain why when she comes back.
2: What?
3: Yes. So don't move.
2: We got to get the other half of the season of Beauty and the Black.
3: Well, Lauren will break it down when she comes
5: y'all
3: back.
5: A lot of people that don't appreciate Tyler Perry. Tyler Perry is one of those people that folks be too busy hating on when they should be sitting around trying to learn something from.
2: Right.
3: All right, well, now, this is the tease you want me to say. Okay. The biggest force in black TV may be taking a step back. We'll let you know when we come back in less than 10
2: minutes.
3: Yo,
2: you already told us who it was.
3: I know, but I didn't read the whole thing. Like, you didn't read the whole thing? I didn't read the whole thing. All right. All right, we'll give that when we come back. So don't move. It's The Breakfast Club. Good morning.
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0: Morning, everybody. It's DJ Envy, Jess Hilarious, Charlamagne Tha God. We at a Breakfast Club. Let's get to the latest with Lauren.
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11: So last night, the 2026 Emmys went down in LA. And like when we do our producer meetings at night, whenever these big award shows are happening, we will write down the topic. But I always say, let's just watch the show, see what happens naturally that we'll want to talk about, especially when it comes to like our things, like us, like the black actors, black shows. Child, I was watching it last night and I was just like, you know, most of workshops, I was like, yo, this is really, really white. But it was a real like conversation. So following the Emmys last night, Emmys So White began to trend because there was one actor, this is the primetime Emmy. So they separated from the creative arts Emmys, which 50 Cent took an Emmy home for, right? Mm-hmm. So there's one black actor, his name is Ernest Hardin Jr., who won Outstanding Guest Actor in a Drama Series for his role as Louis Cloverfield in On the Pit, that took home a primetime Emmy out of all those that were nominated.
9: I don't watch The Pit. Anybody in here watch The Pit?
11: I don't watch The Pit.
8: Good though. Yeah,
9: I heard
8: it was Lawrence Robinson is in it. Shout out to Lawrence.
11: Good. Yeah, but there were, I mean, there were people that were nominated. We had, you know, Sterling K. Brown, Zendaya, Coleman Domingo, Janelle James, Tyler James Williams for various categories. I know On the Carpet, because outside of it being like the whole Emmy So White conversation and us not being represented in the winners, there were people that were kind of upset at Miss Shirley Ralph because she called out the TV Academy for how they placed some of the categories and said, you know, certain things were unfair. Let's take a listen to Shirley Ralph On the Carpet talking about Abbott Elementary's nomination.
13: Abbott Elementary, top of the conversation, nominated for Best Cast. I'm looking forward to a win since we're the only real comedy in the category.
14: Ooh, and you heard it here first.
13: Yeah, you did.
11: Yeah, there were other shows that were in the category. Cheryl. The Bear, Hex, Nobody Wants This, Only Murders in the Building. I don't watch these shows, but I mean, this has been a conversation about these award shows.
9: Abbott Elementary is so good that hilarious. At this point, people take it for granted.
11: Yeah,
9: you know what I'm saying?
8: Like, it's really
9: like
8: funny.
9: It's almost like it's reached a level of consistency that you don't even acknowledge it the way that you should. I don't. You know, it's like if I had to liken it to something, it's like watching. I'm just using this as an example because LeBron James been in the league for so long. He's so good that people just forget.
0: Take it for granted.
9: He's been so good for so long. That's what Abbott Elementary is.
0: Yeah, because he's still scoring 20, and people just act like he's old in this day and age.
9: Abbott is great.
11: It's amazing. And every time we have these award show conversations, we always mention Abbott Elementary in some way, regardless if they're winning. Regardless if they're winning the category. And I think people see it and they're like, oh, look, there's us. But you know, we're back having these conversations.
9: I think since Abbott's come out, they've been nominated at the Emmys every year.
11: And yeah, so
9: pretty much, right?
11: I can remember, but listen, not hard fact here.
8: The show is so good.
11: It is. Well, speaking of representation, and all the things.
9: And one more. Yaya was nominated, right, for Wonder Man.
11: Yes.
9: Now, I don't know any of the other people in the category. I don't even know who else was in that category. So I only watched Wonder Man. Hmm. And the only problem I have with these award shows is it's hard for me to say if somebody got robbed if I didn't see the other product.
0: Right.
9: You know what I mean? Out of that category, what other shows in that category?
11: I'm trying to look at it right now.
9: I watched Wonder Man. He did a phenomenal job in that, but I don't know what else is in that category.
11: Outstanding lead actor in a comedy series?
9: Yes.
11: Yeah, so it was Yahya Abdul-Mateen for Wonder Man, Steve Carell for Rooster, Jason Segel for Shrinking, and Martin Short, Only Murders in the Building.
9: Shrinking is good. My wife watches that.
11: And the winner was Matthew Rhys for Widow's Bay.
9: I don't even know what that is.
11: You mean neither, but...
9: I didn't even know Wonder Man was a comedy.
11: I didn't either.
9: Wonder Man was a comedy?
11: I didn't think of it as a comedy.
9: Me neither.
11: All right. Well, yeah. So speaking of representation and us needing that representation, Tyler Perry, who is like the representation for us in these big studio spaces, and people are not going to appreciate it until they don't have it no more.
9: That's
11: it's
9: right.
11: Talking about his plans to take a step back from things eventually and move to Puerto Rico. Let's take a listen.
15: Is there ever a day that you are going to chill the hell out?
16: Yes, I am officially, you're the first to hear this. I'm officially moving to Puerto Rico.
3: No, this is real.
15: Is that exclusive?
3: Yep. Mm-hmm. Moving to Puerto Rico at the top of the year, and I'm pulling back a whole lot.
15: I don't believe that.
3: Okay.
15: Your publicist is shaking her head and saying no.
3: No, that's the truth.
15: Is it really?
3: That is the truth, yeah.
15: What's inspired this?
3: Which one? The move?
15: The move.
3: Oh, getting older. So it's like, it's time to slow down a little bit, enjoy more time with my son, and just take it all in.
15: Take it all in.
3: Yeah, yeah.
9: Love AKA, that. I'm sick of you N-words. I've had enough. Y'all get on my damn nerves.
8: Shut up. That is not what he's saying. You do not care.
9: Right? Stop hating on the people you should be learning from. Drop on the clues bomb for Tyler Perry. Tyler Perry has earned it at this point. If he wants to go walk away and kick his feet up,
0: I just want to let people know, if you live in Puerto Rico and you're a resident of Puerto Rico, you do not pay federal personal income tax on
9: it. It's N-words like this. N-words like him. N-words like this guy right here.
8: Yo.
9: Why?
0: I didn't say it was him. I'm not saying it's him. I'm just saying just residents of Puerto Rico.
11: I didn't think about the taxes when I heard that. What I thought about was, as long as I can remember TV and like things that you would watch when it comes to like black household, Tyler Perry has always been bringing us something new. Yeah. I don't know. I mean, he could take a step back and hire people because the studio, I'm sure, will still be there. But like, what does that look like when he's not as involved? Because we always hear that he's super involved.
9: Yeah, I mean, Tyler will still have a lot of work out here in these streets, I'm sure. He has so much content. You know what I mean?
11: Yeah, I get you. Yeah.
0: They'll still be producing content. He'll just... be relaxing and chilling.
11: Right. Well, speaking of, you know what that relaxing and chilling life may look like, because that was today's show with Justin Sylvester. He also, during this press run for Why Did I Get Married Again, spoke to Jennifer Hudson on the Jay Hud Show, and he talks about why he is never getting married. Let's take a listen.
4: Now, you've made 3 movies, as we know.
3: I don't know where you're going with this, but you can pull up on it.
4: About marriage.
3: Yes.
4: You gonna get married?
3: Nope.
8: You mean it?
4: Nope. You don't want to be.
3: It's not the marriage that bothers me, it's the divorce. Everybody that I know that did well and went broke, it was because of a divorce. Mm. So I'm good just being free.
8: Damn.
0: 50 Cent says that a lot too.
11: That's a lot of people.
0: A lot of people say that when it comes to to get married.
9: Like who are these guys gonna meet at this stage in their life?
8: I was about to say,
9: I think we for granted that we've been with our significant others. Right. I've been with my wife for 28 years.
0: Like, I've been with my wife for 31.
8: I don't think y'all take that for granted, but I do agree with you saying, who is Tyler Perry? Like a Tyler Perry gonna marry?
11: Because he's Tyler Perry
8: right now.
11: Well, I even thought about like what his dating life would look like. And he, you know, on the Today Show was talking about the fact that he hasn't been on a date in 30 years. I don't think he could date publicly. Let's take a listen.
3: When I wrote the first one, I thought, you know, marriage might be a good idea at some point. But at this age, I'm like, no, that's not a good idea for me. So, no, won't be any marriage for me.
15: So you scared yourself out of getting married?
3: By watching my own movie.
15: Now, is that something that comes up on the first date? Like, how you doing? Nice to see you. I won't get married ever.
3: I haven't been on a date in 30 years. I couldn't even tell you what's said on the first date. But no, haven't been.
9: Folks just want Tyler to get married because they want to see him do his first dance. That's all. People like seeing Tyler dance.
11: Oh, because he was coming down that tunnel on Jay
9: Hud. You know what I'm saying? He was cutting that rug coming down that Jay Hud line.
8: Gathered them damn slacks and got busy.
11: No, okay. His performances would be fire, too, because they'd be having a music selections throughout his certain ones of his movies.
0: I wonder why Tyler Perry didn't pull up on us.
11: I text his team and asked. I don't know.
8: You know why he moved to Puerto Rico.
11: No, it's not because of me.
9: I ain't say you. That girl,
11: I thought you said
9: that
11: you.
9: Light skinned boy over there.
0: What's right?
9: That little
0: what
9: beige.
0: I ain't proud of you. That wasn't me.
11: You did something to Tyler Perry.
0: No, I did not.
8: Yeah, yo.
0: No,
8: damn.
0: I did not.
11: Listen.
0: No, I did not.
11: Okay.
0: We've been in support of Tyler Perry up here. Salute to
11: Tyler Perry. Always in support of Tyler Perry, yes. But yeah.
8: Did y'all watch Why Did I Get Married Again?
11: I did. I watched it over the weekend.
8: It was good.
11: I liked it. I did. It was a lesson about learning that your parents are real people.
8: So all of them got kids now.
11: Yeah, and you know, you got these marriages in your family that you think are so perfect until you get to the point where, like, you're having to go through things yourself.
8: Right.
9: That's why I tell you, always sit down and talk to your parents, because when you have that conversation with your parents, you'll realize that they had a life way before you came.
11: Mm-hmm. Yeah.
8: And Tyler is good for messaging like that.
11: Always has a message built in somewhere.
0: He has a great heart. Tyler has a great heart.
8: To the shows, to the movies, he always got a
9: message. Trying to clean it up.
11: It's not about to say, he ain't coming. When I sent the text, they said, he did all that press last week. I'm like,
0: That was the latest
11: for the hour.
0: All right. Now, when we come back, we got front page news, so don't go anywhere. It's the Breakfast Club. Good morning.
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0: want to know. 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
2: 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It's DJ Envy, Jess Hilarious, Charlamagne Tha God. We are the Breakfast Club. Let's get in some front page news. Now on Monday Night Football, the Chiefs beat the Broncos 31-10. What's up, Mimi?
1: I am amazed that Patrick Mahomes came back already. I mean, he tore his ACL and his LCL. That's what it was. The other injury was a LCL. And I was like, yo, he was gone for like 273 days. That's like 9 months. And you back on the football field already?
2: Mm-hmm.
1: Wow.
3: And then the Ravens, they just ate it up on a...
1: She don't know what she's talking about, y'all.
3: What are you talking about? Yes, they played the Indianapolis Colts.
2: So when do you decide if you're a Steelers fan or Ravens fan? Because you was both fans.
3: Be quiet. No, I'm not. I am a Baltimore Ravens fan. Okay.
2: You was never a Steelers fan?
3: I was when I was in high school in Pennsylvania. But then I was like, I came to my senses like, what the hell? And then I went home to the Ravens. Yeah, thank you. Shout out to them.
2: Good morning, Mimi.
4: Good morning, Envy, Jess, Charlamagne. How y'all doing this hour?
1: Peace, Mimi Brown.
3: We good.
4: Good morning. All right, so Front Page is sponsored by Morgan & Morgan, America's largest law firm. So, you know, this whole conversation about AI has really been trending lately, and I know last week we talked about it a little bit, but AI researchers, they are warning that the technology is moving faster than they know how to control it. So now some of the people who are running the biggest AI companies are sounding the alarm, too. Anthropic CEO is calling on the industry to slow down. I believe we have that audio.
5: I won't lie to you. There are real dangers. And I think for too long, the industry lied to people about the fact that this technology had risk. It doesn't mean we need to panic today. It doesn't mean we need to shut it all down. What I would say, it's a warning sign. It's a warning sign that we need to slow down. The AI kill switch could be a good idea, but I don't think completely banning it is the right approach.
4: And so he's getting support from OpenAI co-founder and CEO Sam Altman and ex-AI founder Elon Musk. But President Trump, he is pushing back. He's calling it a hoax and saying the U.S. can't afford for China to take the lead. Let's listen to that.
6: So whoever wins, AI wins. And we can put guardrails, we can do this and that, but I think you have a lot of negative forces that are bringing it up that shouldn't be bringing it up, and they're bringing up things that won't happen.
2: Yeah, I mean, I still think it's scary. The fact that AI was going, rogue the other week and mm-hmm. went into somebody's account and, you know, mm-hmm. broke through the passcodes without anybody telling it to do that. If it did it for that time, like, you know, what's the stop for anything else? You know what I mean? So it is very scary. I think we do need those guardrails, and I think we need to figure out how we can control it, because it seems like it's controlling itself.
3: And the crazy thing is, I'm watching X-Files, yo, and it was an episode that happened, season 1, episode 8, that happened.
1: I mean, it's a bunch of movies that have already shown this. I mean, there definitely should be some type of regulation, but I've been hearing that a lot of these warnings are just a weird way of them flexing to show how far advanced their company's AI models are, because a lot of these companies are preparing to go public.
2: Public, yeah.
4: Yeah, I've heard something.
1: I don't know what's true and what's not true. Mm-hmm. But.
4: Yeah, it's really hard to tell, especially when you're getting doomsday, you know, time bomb ticking stuff about the world coming to an end. Mm-hmm.
1: I'm old enough to remember we've seen this before. This feels like Y2K. Like, I remember it was like when the clock strikes, you know, midnight. On the year 2000, planes are going to fall out the sky, and, you know, the infrastructure is going to go out, and the electric grid is going to shut down. I've heard these same things before.
2: Yeah, but that was just because of the date, right? Because they said when you go into from 1999 to 2000, they were saying that the dates weren't going to be regulatory.
1: No, it was the technology.
2: But it was because of the date. This is a computer is actually doing things on its own. That's totally two different things.
1: I don't know.
4: And now to Texas, guys, where a daycare is being accused of running a fight club for kids. So a family is suing. Yes, you heard me right. A family is suing Arca Montessori Academy in Fort Worth for more than $1 million after they say surveillance video. It captured a substitute teacher encouraging 2 4-year-old boys to fight. So according to the lawsuit, one of these little boys was the substitute teacher's own son. Now, the boys, they got into a fight earlier that day. But instead of breaking it up, the lawsuit says that the teacher, she stepped in and allowed her son to go after the other child. I believe we're playing some video. She's then accused of grabbing the 4-year-old, shaking him, and then encouraging her son to hit him. The video shows a teacher grabbing the little boy and then sweeping her leg from underneath him and then sending that child into the air and crashing onto the floor. So there was also another teacher in the room who did not step in to help. And when the boy's mother arrived, she said he was crying hysterically. Let's listen.
7: I knew from his cry and the look on his face that something had happened. And from that point on, I said, I need to see the cameras.
8: I was mortified once she showed me what actually happened on the video.
7: The trust that I put in this daycare, they failed us.
2: That is insane.
1: I want them parents to get their money, but I also want them parents to get 5 minutes with that teacher that did that little leg sweep to their child. You need just a little bit of violence, just a little bit. I ain't saying nobody got to get killed. Mm-hmm. I just saying we just need a little bit of violence sometimes. Mm-hmm. You don't think so?
2: Yeah. Yes.
1: Yeah. Did you see that court case with a guy, somebody, I think, this was some years ago when that coach or whatever had molested those kids and the father was like, judge, can I just get 3 minutes with this guy? He just wanted some time to put some hands on him. And then he charged him. Like, you just need a little bit of violence. Just a little bit.
0: Yeah. What would make y'all even do that?
1: You see what I'm saying?
2: What a four-year-old.
4: I know. Yeah. The family said the daycare, the staff told them that the boys had just gotten into a fight and the teacher separated them. But after seeing that surveillance video, the family's attorney says what happened inside that classroom was something different. I think we had that really quickly.
9: Mm. This place looked like a child fight club. It felt like one. This kid was thrown around like a human rag doll by somebody that was supposed to protect him.
1: See what I'm saying? I got a little innocent four-year-old at the house. I need violence, just a little bit of violence to that teacher. It has to happen. Okay, just a little bit. A little slap in the face.
4: The little boy. They say he suffered bruises, scratches, and he has headaches, and he's now afraid to go back to that
2: I need more than slaps in the face. Now you got headaches.
1: That's what I'm saying. The same fight club you set up for them kids, now you got to square up with me as a dad.
0: Like, damn.
1: If you're a woman, you got to square up with me as the mother. Okay?
2: Nah, no square up. We got a 10 verse one you.
1: Not 10 verse 1. 10 that's crazy. 10 verse 1 is crazy.
2: You slap my kid, you trip my kid for
1: no
2: reason.
1: You don't need a 10 verse 1, you'll kill a woman.
0: Yo, he always adds something. He said, you slap my kid, and then you
1: you know what I'm saying?
2: About you trip my kid. My kid got headaches now and all this other stuff.
0: We know you just trying to get home to them, Envy.
2: That's right.
4: Yeah. Yeah, and Texas regulators, they're investigating, and they cited the daycare, but the daycare has not responded to this lawsuit. So that investigation is definitely ongoing, you guys.
0: Crazy.
4: Very, very crazy. All right, well, that is your front page news. 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
2: All right, now when we come back, D1 will be joining us. He has a new album that's coming out October 12th and a new podcast that's out right now. It's called The Shift. We're going to talk to him next. It's The Breakfast Club. Good morning.
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16: There should not be a single law enforcement agency that does not have body cameras.
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16: Black farmers have been under attack. 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
10: It's raw.
16: And I'm sitting here going, they are playing y'all for fools.

0: morning, it's DJ NV, Just Hilarious, Charlamagne Tha God. We are the Breakfast Club. Lorna Rose is here as well. We got a special guest in the building.
1: My guy.
0: Brother D1, welcome.
2: Man, I'm so happy to be here, man.
0: How you feeling, D?
2: Bro, I feel great, bro. This is a blessing. I don't take stuff like this for granted, bro.
1: Absolutely.
2: Thank y'all for having me, bro. This is a pinnacle of being an artist, putting in work all these years. When you make it to the Breakfast Club, it's a I made it moment.
1: Mm-hmm. You've been out here, D1. You've been outside making your rounds.
0: Now, D been outside. Yeah. D1 been outside.
2: Come on, man. I feel the impact that God is using me to make at this season of my life, bro. It feel great, too. Mm-hmm. It feel great.
3: This is not your first time.
2: No, my second time up here.
3: Okay, I thought the way you talking, it was like the first time. But being gratefulness in the moment, though.
2: Oh, that's how humble I am. Yeah. I don't take this for granted. You hear me? Mm-hmm. I woke up this morning like, man, I'm finna go in the Breakfast Club.
3: Right.
2: Like, this is my second time formally on the show, but together, like, we being used to make impact. You mm-hmm. know what I'm saying? And I don't, like, I could be wasting my life right now. Mm-hmm. I could be using my gifts and talents to glorify negativity, foolishness, mm-hmm. evil, sin. But I'm just like, dang, God, you allow me to elevate without compromising. That right there, mm-hmm. I could brag on God all day for that. Mm-hmm. To allow me to elevate without compromising? Mm-hmm. Come on, man. So many people elevate and we want to celebrate the success. But you compromise your morals to get there. Mm-hmm. That ain't nothing to brag on.
0: Mm-hmm. I was having a conversation with somebody the other day and they were still doing, I would just say F-ish, right? But they were praying to God to get him out of that situation. And I was sitting there and I chuckled to myself a little bit. I was like, how you know you still doing F-ish, mm-hmm. but you praying to God to get you out that situation?
2: Yeah.
0: And I was like, I see that a lot. I don't think people understand. Like, you still doing the F-ish, but I don't think God's going to help you with the F-ish.
2: That's called bootleg blessings. You heard me? They want bootleg blessings because God not going to bless the F-ish. You heard me? That's the devil that's elevating you, my brother. You praying to God, but no, you elevating, but you're getting bootleg blessings because we are receivers by nature. As humans, we are receiving blessings all the time. You don't want to be a receiver from a deceiver. You feel me? The devil is a deceiver. Mm-hmm. The devil is the king of lying to you, confusing you. And if you're trying to receive blessings from somebody that's deceiving you, that's bad. And then when you're saying, God, I'm thinking that this is you elevating me. Stop thanking God for stuff God ain't blessed. Mm-hmm. The devil elevated you. That's not real success. But we still got time if you start to get the picture. It's best to do it now. If not, death gonna deal with you.
1: People forget Satan got a kingdom too.
2: Come on, man. Mm-hmm. We looking at it. Mm-hmm. We looking at Satan's kingdom. Like, literally, right here. That's why if you think that your heaven is here on earth, it's like, brother, you got life twisted. This list 70, 80, 90 years, whatever we get down here, this is so temporary. Eternity is forever. Mm-hmm. So you spending your whole life trying to go viral. Meanwhile, I'm trying to go eternal. Mm. And when I say go eternal, man, what seeds can I sow? What can I plant into the ground? What can I leave this world with my gifts and talents that have eternal impact, man? Mm-hmm. I'm trying to make heaven more crowded because of my little brief time here.
0: I do see, and well, let me ask you a question. Do you see that the work that you're doing, do you see it changing people and changing artists? I'm starting to see it more and more and more. Are you seeing that as well?
2: It's happening. Hey, bro, it's happening, bro. I see it, bro. Mm-hmm. I'm at Fat Joe's birthday party. Got a personal invite from Fat Joe.
0: I seen you there.
2: Yeah. So, yeah, you ain't speak to me, but you saw me there.
0: You was on the other side. Nah, you cool, was on the other side. I got in and out.
2: So, I walk in the party. Fat Joe is on stage. Hot pink suit on, mm-hmm. you heard me? On an epic Fat Joe rant, talking, you know what I'm saying? Going off talking. He's in the middle of cursing. He was like, and then we ran up and we effed that motherfucker. And he's in the middle of cursing. He's like, oh, D1, the positive brother is here. Like, in the middle of the curse word, right? Yep. He's like, come up on stage and say some positive for the people, you heard me? So he gave me the mic. And at his party, I'm on stage like, this wasn't planned, but okay. Everybody, how y'all doing? I gave some D1 words of wisdom, you know what I'm saying? Gave God glory, said what I said, and the people was rocking with it. But just the way I feel embraced by the Fat Joes of the world, the Jada Kisses of the world, the Breakfast Clubs of the world now, there was a time where I always felt the resistance, you know what I'm saying? And that's why I say the shift is here. Like, the shift is here, bro. Like, people are not really demons. When I was a little kid growing up, we was like, dang, these people are really murderers. These people are really killers. These people are really, you know, Pablo Escobar. And they got, you know, all these kilos of cocaine that they actively pushing because they rapping about it. Mm-hmm. Then you get older and you meet them. Man, that's just a father who's raising his kids, living in a gated community. Mm-hmm. And he raps about that stuff. Probably never did it, but even if he did do it, he's not currently living like that. Once you see that, you realize that people are looking for an escape route. Mm-hmm. But a lot of times they're being held down because of money, and reputation. Mm-hmm. Those are the two things that's keeping our people enslaved inside of hip hop. They're afraid that, man, if I switch it up and if my current content reflects my real lifestyle now, I don't think the fans are going to appreciate that or approve of that. Mm-hmm. I had a convo with somebody at Fat Joe's birthday party. He's a legend. Mm-hmm. I won't say his name out of respect, but he was like, first time meeting me. And that's what he pulled me to the side to talk about. Man, I want to do different. But my fans just want that old version of me. Mm. Literally. So it's money and reputation. And I see that. And instead of pouncing on that and making fun of people for that, I'm just like, oh, okay. Let me figure out how I can make content, make music, and build relationships that help break through that wall. You know what I'm saying? Because evil is not what we're fighting against anymore. These people are not demons. People not trying to go to hell. You know what I'm saying? People not trying to go to jail. That's why they hire lawyers to fight, to hopefully get them acquitted. People are not demons. Our enemy is lukewarmness.
0: Break it down. Yeah.
2: Our enemy is lukewarmness because people have become content with a lukewarm lifestyle. I'm going to give God the glory today, right? I'm going to get on Instagram and post something positive and righteous today. But then literally 3 days later, that same person will get online and got to post a video of them glorifying murder and selling dope and disrespecting women and whatnot. And it's seen as normal because people are like, oh, yeah, you a beast. You killed that verse. I remember that song. I grew up on that. But I also love that God post that you did 3 days ago. Mm-hmm. That's a lukewarm lifestyle that we've become content with. And that's what we're fighting against, man. It's not overt evil that's taking place out here. Like think about it. It's not overt, obvious evil that's going on. It's just lukewarmness that we're fighting against. And my thing is, like, I encourage everybody, surrender it all, man. Mm-hmm. Our time here is brief. Surrender it all to God. Just be like, God, how can I be of best use to you and to your kingdom? That doesn't mean you have to become a preacher or a pastor or a gospel singer or rapper instantly. No, not at all. But man, you got so much more peace when you just say, God, I actually don't want the elevation if it ain't coming from you.
1: You know, D1, you spend a lot of time like challenging rappers and challenging the culture to be more
2: people, yeah,
1: responsible with what they promote, right?
2: Yeah.
1: What responsibility do you think you have to make sure righteousness doesn't turn into self-righteousness?
2: Righteousness doesn't turn into self-righteousness as long as you are relatable, as long as you are transparent about your flaws, and as long as you're authentic to where people see the process of you becoming who you are, not just the prize that you're promoting. Mm-hmm. So I'm on Breakfast Club today. That's the prize, y'all. D1 made it. He on Breakfast Club. That's amazing. But every day they could go on social media and see the ups and downs of what I go through and see the realities of like, yo, I'm flawed as well. And I'm still trying to figure it out. Sometimes I make mistakes that I got to be accountable for. You know what I mean? I think that's it, bro. Some people use righteousness as a weapon. As a weapon to say, I'm going to make other people feel so bad about their imperfections that now they got to come to me as the source for them, you know, getting better and getting right. And it's like, nah, I'm actually not the source. I'm just throwing alley-oops to the ultimate source, to God. So I'm glad y'all are attracted to my anointing. You know what I'm saying? But I'm just as messed up as you are in a lot of ways. So that being said, let's both go to who's better for us. And that's how I look.
0: All right, we got more with D1 when we come back. So don't move. It's the Breakfast Club. Good morning.

0: DJ Envy, Just Hilarious, Charlamagne Tha God. We are The Breakfast Club. We're still kicking it with D1. His new album, The Shift, comes out October 12th. Also, his new podcast, The Shift, is out now. Charlamagne?
1: Do you believe publicly calling somebody out actually changes them, or does it just sometimes make the person being corrected defensive?
2: That's a great point, brother. Mm-hmm. I feel like when messages are being promoted publicly, they deserve to be opposed publicly. Mm-hmm. That's all it boils down to. Mm-hmm. Man, because we got young, impressionable kids, you heard me? I was a middle school teacher before I was D1. I know how much them babies is sitting there looking at social media. And if they see negativity promoted so much publicly that it's normalized and they don't ever see it opposed publicly, they're going to feel like, well, that must not be that bad. So nah, man, we got to oppose the stuff publicly when sin, negativity, foolishness, evil is being promoted publicly. But there's a way to oppose it. And I think God has graced me with a boldness to oppose stuff, but with a heart posture to where people are like, man, this dude don't hate me. He hates the negativity and the evil that's working through me. And that's because my favorite Bible scripture is Ephesians 6:12. We ain't wrestling against flesh and blood. You hear me? You not my op. You not my op. You not my op. You not my op. It's evil spirits and principalities. Yep. That's what we fighting against. Mm-hmm. So me knowing that, it's like, all right, I know how to walk that walk, man. I'm still from New Orleans. I still came up in a space to where it's like, boy, you'll get your dome knocked off by a dude that look like Steve Urkel on the circus. You know what I'm saying? So you got to respect everybody.
1: I'm glad you said what you said about Styles, because, you know, I was going to ask, what if somebody corrected you about publicly that you initially resisted but then realized they were right about it? And the reason I was going to ask you that is because accountability only really works if the person demanding it can receive it too.
2: Yeah, bro. I'm constantly trying to figure out how to refine my processes. You feel me? I get a lot of criticism from people. They criticize artists that I choose to feature on my songs. They be like, D1, why would you do a song with a Fredo Bang? Because that was my middle school student. Why would I not? Why would you do a song with Boosie? You know what I'm saying? Why would you? Like, I hear that type of stuff. I hear people.
3: Those are good questions, by the way, though.
2: They are valid questions, for sure. And that's my thing, is I have to be accepting of the accountability that I have to be held to. Mm-hmm. So my thing is this. When I do songs with certain people, The Game, you know, it's so many people I've collaborated with. Man, Exhibit, you know, this is all just on my upcoming album, mm-hmm. The Shift. When I'm doing these songs, I'm bringing them into my world. You feel me? That's the goal. Bring y'all into my world so you can showcase a different side of you than what you're typically showcasing when you get on these records. And that feels good. It feels like freedom. Mm-hmm. It feels like freedom to these brothers and sisters that are like, yo, yeah, I like the world thinks that I'm just some negative person because that's the reputation I garnered over the years. But I'm really not that person. But I don't know how to make the music feel authentic. I don't know how to make people accept it. So some people say, D, I stand next to you, and that make me feel more comfortable. That you feel like a bridge.
3: Mm-hmm. Do you have that conversation, or they already know? It's already assumed when they're doing a record.
2: I've had to. Great question, brother. My first ever album, I'm living in Baton Rouge, Louisiana. Just graduated from LSU at the time. Mm-hmm. My album was called David and Goliath. I got my brother Kevin Gates to feature on it. And this is my first album ever. So I get Gates to feature on a song. It's called I Hate Money, right? And Gates might have cursed 12 times in the verse, right? Mm-hmm. And I'm in the studio with Gates, and I have that talk with him. And Gates looked at me in my eyes and said, brother, this is all I got for you right now because of what I'm going through internally. Mm. You heard me? This is all I got for you. And guess what? And I said, brother, if that's all you got for me, I said, I'm going to accept that. You heard me? I'm going to accept that, and we're going to make this work. And I edited out every curse word in the verse. You know what I'm saying? But I let him keep it on there. And that's why to this day, me and Gates are like this. We got a brotherhood that can never be broken.
1: Oh, let's stay here for a second.
2: Yeah.
1: The Kevin Gates thing made me think about something, too, because your philosophy is be real, be righteous, be relevant.
2: Yes, sir.
1: What happens when being real conflicts with being righteous? Because in that moment, he was being real.
2: Yeah.
1: Yeah.
2: Be real, be righteous, be relevant, and then sit it all at the altar before God. Mm-hmm. That's the thing. Sometimes being real and being righteous do conflict. Sometimes being relevant conflicts with being real. Sometimes being relevant conflicts with being righteous. Mm-hmm. These things will conflict, but we're operating at our peak when we are real, righteous, and relevant at the same time. You feel me? So that's my thing, is when they conflict with one another, it's like, okay, that means we have work to do internally. Mm-hmm. You feel me?
4: A lot of times, like when you get online, you talk about certain things, people might be in the midst of like trying to figure out how to get to all three at one time. Like that might be all they got, like Kevin Gates said. Mm-hmm. I think about Young Miami and the Spin That record and that discourse and conversation around her song.
2: Yeah.
4: And I know you said, like, okay, like when Uncle Luke and Trick Daddy
2: yeah.
4: defended her against NDIRE, you were saying that, like, they were arguing back against the wrong thing because of, like, it's not women can't do this, it's the overall message in it. But there are people that listen to that song that might be in the midst of all that, and they trying to figure it out, and that's just where they are. That's all they got right now.
3: But what were your thoughts on that? I didn't hear his thoughts on it.
2: I'm totally opposed to that song by Young Miami. Mm-hmm. I know that that is not something that is the best reflection of who she is as a person. I know that God is not pleased with it. So if God love it, then I love it. If God don't like it, I don't like it. You know, I'm a hater. At the end of the day, I am a hater. I'm a big hater. I hate anything the devil loves. Mm-hmm. Feel me? When we have a song that's glorifying scamming, shoplifting, making it seem like this is cool to push this out there, that's not something that God is pleased with. I don't care what excuse somebody try to come up with. And if that's not the best of if that's where they are currently, then cool, you could have kept that on your hard drive. Could have kept it on your hard drive. When we choose to publicly promote this stuff, our music is going to outlive us. We still bumping Tupac 30 years later. You feel me? So whatever he chose to say at the time in that music, that is outliving his physical self. Mm-hmm. So that's why we got to be really careful what we choose to put out there. Do we believe in God or do we not? If we believe in God, then we got to believe in the devil. If we believe in heaven, then how are we not going to believe in hell? So people want to act like, I literally heard Young Miami saying, man, God blessing me, y'all. This my summer. You know what I'm saying? I got the song of the summer. That's not God, sweetie. That's the devil elevating you. And I just wish somebody loved you enough to tell you that.
1: How do you explain Tupac?
2: Huh?
1: How do you explain Tupac?
2: How do I explain Tupac? A 25-year-old man who was still coming into his own and who was still conflicted and who was extremely popular, extremely pulled in different directions, extremely provocative, but was still trying to find himself. I don't really have smoke for the younger generation. Mm-hmm. It's the OGs who should know better at this point. That's the ones that I feel like, brother, if we can't have accountability from the top, how can we expect it from the Lil Durks and the NBA Young Boys when they got OGs that they look up to, they're still pushing the negativity?
4: So is your smoke, because you brought up Young Miami, so talking about being blessed, right? But she's young and she's young, figuring it out. So is your smoke with her? Or
2: no,
4: is it with
2: it's not with her. It's with her mindset. Thinking that God is blessing that. And then I see she had her kids on stage with her recently, mm-hmm. performing it at a big show and whatnot. Like, brother, this is not something that we should be celebrating. Like, and I don't feel bad about standing on that because I don't hate Young Miami as a person, you know? But what I do hate is when the older generation tries to affirm that stuff and they know better. And maybe they don't know better. Maybe Trick Daddy is not an OG. Maybe he's a DG, a disappointing grown-up. So when I see you coming for NDIRE, like NDIRE was so sweet with her response and so, all right, like I'm just letting y'all know that I don't think that this is the best version of, you know, who we are or that, however she put it. And when the way I heard him talking to her, I felt like that was somebody talking to my mama or my auntie like that, disrespectfully. So I'm just like, brother, there's a lot of people riding the fence in this industry and they're afraid to be bold and pick a side. My thing is like, man, let's pick a side. Pick a side. Ain't none of y'all trying to go to hell. So y'all ain't really no gangsters like y'all say y'all is. Ain't none of y'all trying to go to jail. That's why y'all hire lawyers to try to get y'all acquitted. So if you're not really on demon time like that, that lets me know, okay, you not built like I'm built because I picked a side. I picked the side of God. I picked the side of righteousness. I still got to lead with love, but at least I picked a side.
3: All right, we got more with D1 when we come back, so don't move. It's the Breakfast Club. Good morning.
5: Oh, Lord, it's the remix.
6: We changing the definition of gangster. Growing and nurturing gifts, serving the Almighty.
7: If we going to keep it gangster, we going to keep it gangster then.
6: D1 and Boosie, this history right here.

0: DJ Envy, just hilarious. Charlamagne Tha God. We are the Breakfast Club. Lauren LaRose is here as well. We're still kicking it with D1, his new album, and his podcast, The Shift, is out right now. Lauren.
1: When you talk about Tupac, right? Yeah. I've heard you say that some of our like rap OGs are probably burning in hell.
0: Yeah.
1: Right?
0: Yeah.
2: That's hard.
3: Yeah. Hey, y'all want to sit there for a second?
1: Please explain that, and then I'll get back to what I was saying.
3: All right, sweetie. If we believe in God, do we believe in the devil? Mm-hmm. All right. If we believe in heaven, do we believe in hell?
2: Absolutely.
3: All right. If we believe in Jesus, I heard you pray in the name of Jesus the other day, mm-hmm. right? You believe in Jesus, right? Do you believe Jesus is a truth teller or a liar?
2: A truth teller.
1: Truth teller.
3: So Jesus is the one who speaks about hell constantly in the Bible. And Jesus says that he is God. And the only way to get to the Father is through the Son. So that being said, if we see that people clearly and overtly are living a life and pushing the opposite of everything that God stands for, and if they never even claim any allegiance to God, to Jesus, any of that stuff, then according to Jesus, not D1, according to Jesus, where are they gone?
2: Yeah, but you're basing that off highlights.
4: What you know.
3: Right. No, I'm basing that on the word of God.
2: Listen, here's the thing. D1, I don't know you. I know you as a person, right? But yeah. I don't know what you do throughout the day, all day, every day. I don't know the whole totality mm-hmm. of your life. And it's the same thing with those brothers that you said are in hell. I don't know what their journey was with God. I don't know what
3: their relationship
2: what happened,
3: yeah.
2: What their happened relationship right before, was. I don't know like, what they be doing when they go home.
3: That's
2: at
3: the
2: night.
3: Right. So that's the I love when we do this.
1: Because in the Bible, there are so many stories about God, like, and not giving up on, or like the prodigal son, and like waiting and not giving up and all these things. And sometimes when I'm listening to you, it's like it's either left or it's right. It's not that like people are here in the middle, and maybe you trying to figure out where you are and how you understand it, or you fighting back and having to repent.
3: So if the conversation is about heaven and hell, that's for people that are no longer living, right? People that are still here, man, we got to love on them and do life with them until we all take our last breath. But for people that are no longer here, like, there's no way that a person is sitting here like, man, I love God, man. I love God. Like, I love God. I love Jesus specifically. And I'm trying to live every aspect of my life to push his word and his love, right? But every day, what I'm choosing to publicly push and promote is the exact opposite of. I'm pushing the glorification of murder, drug dealing, disrespecting women.
1: I agree with that because you got people in the church that are publicly these people for God and so righteous, but privately they are horrible and they are hell. And when you go see God and you go talk to who you're talking to, you're going to go to heaven or hell, and you don't even know that.
3: I didn't say that's not true.
1: But I'm saying if that's true, how is your point true too?
3: They're both true. Two things could be true at the same time.
1: But you can't critique people as if only one thing is true. Correct. Is my point. And that's how it's.
3: Y'all acting
1: it
3: like y'all want me to go to the scripture to say people gonna go to hell?
2: I'm not saying people go to hell. I'm just saying what gets you.
4: Yeah, how do we know?
2: Like how can you say without a shadow of a doubt
4: that person's in hell?
1: Spin that, listen,
3: all of us. I didn't say Young Miami was going to hell.
2: No.
3: Don't make that the headline.
2: I was gonna ask. Is Young Miami going to hell because she made Spin That?
3: No.
1: I just think that the pulpit can happen in a lot of different places. And I think when you talk to people who are trying to believe in religion or spirituality, faith, I know people try to separate those things. When you talk to them like it's so black and white, it does the opposite of what I think we're supposed to be doing.
3: So y'all know that. So actually, like, what I don't want to happen is, I get embraced by so many people and so much love that the people who don't embrace me or the negativity or whatever, do y'all realize that that is a loud minority of people who feel a way, right? At this point.
1: It happens that way with everything.
3: Yeah, so watch this. Of course. So I don't want for a new person who's being introduced to D1 right now to think, I ain't even going to go listen to his music or watch his podcast because it just seemed like he said everybody going to hell and it seemed like nobody like him and they're so opposed to him. No, the reality is that by the grace of God, I have had a way of being a bridge and infiltrating spaces with this same message to where people are embracing me. Nori got me on Drink Champs, talking like what I'm talking. Fat Joe, Memphis Bleak, all this stuff. It's to the point to where, like, the truth might hurt sometimes. What this brother said yesterday, I was on a plane. I had Wi-Fi. I was like, man, ooh, I feel it. What you said about the N-word. Why are we trying to come up with all these justifications to use a word that was meant to demean us?
2: That's right.
3: Thank you, bro. Thank you for that boldness. Take that message and apply mine with eternal implications. Why are we trying to come up with all these excuses for sin? Why are we trying to come up with all these excuses for negativity? We have got to a point as a culture And specifically as black people, man, it's called black protectionism. You hear me? Mm-hmm. My old college professor, Dr. Leonard Moore, he told me about it. Black protectionism. Anything that's black, we try to find a way to justify it because we love our people so much. And Lord have mercy, we love our people. But I'm not going to love black people more than I love God, ever. Do you love black people more than you love God?
2: I feel like black people are God.
3: So white people not God?
2: When I look at my people, I see God in them. Like
3: So what about when you
2: see... When I see humans, I see God. But when I'm black, so I grew up around black people, I love my people. So when I see you, I see God. When I see Lauren, I see God. When I see Envy, I see God. So I always try to carry myself... I try to always keep that in mind because I want to remember that always because I'm not going to do God wrong.
3: I feel it. So when you see a version of us that's like, that's not reflecting the God in you, my
2: brother. Absolutely, absolutely.
3: That part, your job is to love on that person. 100%. And to say, come on, young king. Every time I talk to this man, every time we communicate, that man say, peace, king. Peace, king. What's up, king? That stuff be making me feel a way. I'll be like, man, thank you, bro. Like I feel affirmed. But there's... affirmative love, and there's transformative love, right? Shout out to Dr. Trisha Rose. Affirmative love is when you love somebody so much that all you want to do is affirm them and say nice things about them because you genuinely are rooting for them. But that ain't as good as transformative love. Transformative love is I'm going to affirm you when it's time to affirm you, but when it's time to correct you, when it's time to pour into you and say that ain't the best version of you, hey, I got to call that out. I got to say you could do better.
2: I guess I want to go answer the question I want you to answer the question I asked earlier. Who gets to define righteousness, though?
3: The word of God.
2: Okay.
3: Not D1. Okay. Not Charlemagne. You know what I'm saying? The word of God. That's it, brother.
4: There you have it.
2: My man, D1.
3: Hey, first of all, my new album, The Shift, is dropping next month, October 12th. Y'all can pre-order it right now, so please go pre-order it on Bandcamp. Name your own price. And my new podcast, The Shift, is out right now as well, man. Please go tune in. This podcast changing the game. Shout out to all my guests I've been having on there. I would love to get y'all on there at some point. You
2: love to.
3: Straight up.
2: Absolutely.
4: All right. Well, D1, we appreciate you, brother, always.
3: Yeah.
4: It's The Breakfast Club. Good morning.
5: Yeah. Ice.

0: Morning, everybody. It's DJ Envy, Jess Hilarious, Charlamagne Tha God. We are The Breakfast Club. Let's get to the latest with Lauren.
1: What you want to know? 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
7: So to start off the latest this hour, I want to take a minute to congratulate The Pivot because they just did another new pivot around their show. So that's Ryan Clark and the guys over there, right? So we talked about a bit the fact that they were announced as a new podcast that will be on Netflix as of September 8th. So they are there now. But yesterday they premiered a show via their YouTube channel, The Pivot Sports, which is like almost like an ESPN-esque
8: nice.
7: Show. The production of it looks amazing. I don't know much about a lot of the things they were talking about, but the production of it looks amazing. And you know, this comes after Ryan Clark was let go from the network. So he's owning his own space. Now they opened up yesterday's episode with Ryan Clark doing a monologue where he kind of mentions the journey up until this point. Let's take a listen to the monologue.
11: So Chan likes to say that my box disappeared. And that's funny because it's true. Because it was like 1 minute I was there and then the next minute I wasn't. But what's happened since that day has been my biggest pivot for sure. And I mean, look how great God is. We'd already created our own space, a space to be open, a space to be vulnerable, authentic. And it really was a place I could tell my story. And through this time, I've had a ton of time to think. And it brought back a conversation I had with Big Swagoo years ago. And we're walking down the hallway and he asked me, he's like, why do you do TV? And for me, the answer was simple. I just really wanted to talk ball and watch film, break it down. Most importantly, do it with people I love to be around. And then it hit me. You got Channing Crowder right here and Fred Taylor. What more do you need? So this show is for our Pivot fam. And if I'm being honest, selfishly, it's for me too. It is now my absolute honor and privilege to introduce you to the Pivot Sports Show.
12: I mean, that was the obvious play. I mean, that's why I was like, when he got let go of from ESPN, I'm like, I don't know what y'all tripping over. He got the pivot. Mm-hmm. All you got to do is start doing the pivot on a daily basis with Fred and Channing. And now they got a beautiful set, and they're all three great football minds.
7: Yes.
12: It's going to be a great show.
13: Congratulations.
12: Easy win. Yes. Easy win. But the set does look amazing.
7: It does. Like, the production is fire.
13: That's dope.
7: Yeah, nice. So congratulations to them. Now, speaking of investing in yourself, other people, and things, there is a conversation that is picking up from Jay-Z's docuseries premiere that he did here in New York.
13: Mm-hmm.
7: He was on the carpet. He was speaking to an outlet, and they asked him, he was speaking with Arden from Foreside Company, and Arden asked him, you know, he has invested in a ton of different people, artists NFL players, sports players, whatever, right? Out of everybody that he's like kind of mentored, who has been his like favorite?
13: Mm-hmm.
7: And he says Rihanna, and this is why. Let's take a listen.
14: A lot of these guys will turn on you, and you know, you change their life and they forget really quickly. And she's just always been like super solid and steady the whole way.
13: Mm-hmm. Salute to Riri.
7: Yes.
15: A great example.
7: She's
12: absolutely right.
7: Mm-hmm.
12: And, but most women are like that, though. When you invest in a woman, especially a sister, they hold it down for you.
15: Yeah.
7: Yeah.
12: Always.
7: Your ROI on black women will never let you down.
12: Mm-mm. That is very true.
13: That's crazy. When you go through the Rockefeller tree to see all the artists he invested in and all the people that he's helped come millionaires, and Rihanna was the one, that's dope.
7: Yeah, really, because
13: it's easy. And sad, too, at the same time.
7: I thought about it both ways as well, because, yes, it is dope because it's like, she can directly point to that. And I know when you in this, especially because he's like, he didn't say she's dedicated to the business. He said she's been looking out for the family. Like, you know, it's a family thing. But I'm like, dang, all of those people, and you change somebody's life and things just get crazy.
12: But it's easier because when you're investing in a woman, the woman isn't competing with you. Like, a lot of times when you invest in the man is competing with you. The woman can see her lane clear. And her lane has nothing to do with you. The man looks and says, I want to be in the same lane you're in because I want to be in the position that you're in. So it becomes like this weird competition for no reason.
7: Mm. Yeah, I can understand
12: that. When that man can have his own lane too, but for whatever reason, guys don't tend to see it like that.
13: And I never understood it.
7: Is it an ego thing? Because once you get to a certain point, it's like...
12: It's all ego. It's all
13: ego. But I don't know. It's jealousy. I mean, because it's like, you could have your own lane. Charlamagne has a different lane than I have a different lane, but we still come together and create something amazing.
12: But that's rare. I mean,
13: he has his lane, he does this, I have my lane, and we don't conflicting. We support each other. Like it should be, you know what I mean?
7: 100%. When we went to the docuseries premiere, like one of the things to me that was like so beautiful to see is like I got to meet Ty, and I know he's been with Jay forever. I got to meet Emery, and all these people have their own lane and their bosses in their own lanes. You know what I mean? And they've all invested together in each other, all of that.
12: It's a different type of cloth, man.
7: Yeah.
12: It's a different type of cloth than brothers are cut from. That is very rare to find, you know, a group of men who all know how to play their position. Everybody don't got to score points. Somebody got to throw assists. Somebody got to go get the rebound. Somebody got to block shots. Somebody got to play defense. Everybody can't be MJ. Yeah. But y'all all can win a championship together as a team.
7: All right. Well, that was the latest for the hour. When we come back in the next latest, we're going to talk about how Drake says he's going to make people care about music videos again.
13: All right. And also,
4: that's what I've been asking for. So that's what's up.
13: And also, we're going to open up the phone lines because you were at that. What was it? It's called the Jay-Z.
7: The Jay-Z and 8.
13: Jay-Z and 8. You were at the documentary series. Yeah. You were at the premiere. And when you met Jay, you were very nervous. You were stuttering.
7: I wasn't
13: nervous. So
7: we're
13: going to talk about awkward encounters with celebrities.
7: It just caught me off guard.
13: 800-585-1051. You were stuttering Stanley.
7: It just, my reply was about to be dumb, so I tried to catch myself as I started to reply. I kind of got it out, but
12: why
7: like,
12: you don't
7: I just
12: think like that when you're talking to me.
7: You're comfortable saying dumb things to me. Dumb and dumber.
12: I need you to have that same type of respect to me. I got to talk to you. All right, gals. If anybody speaks the R word, the best is you.
4: Stop, y'all.
13: Donkey, who you giving your donkey to, man?
12: Before after the hour, there is a woman named Cynthia Johnson, okay? She needs to come to the front of the congregation because she actually needs her ass beat. What? But I'm going to try to be civilized in this conversation and have a discussion about why you need to leave other people chairing alone.
7: Why you going to be civilized when you talk to me?
13: Donkey Today's up next. It's the Breakfast Club.
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0: On The Breakfast Club.
7: Okay, Charlamagne, who are you giving Donkey of the Day to today?
1: Donkey of the Day for Tuesday, September 15th, and I just realized Wolverine came out on goddamn PlayStation. I need to go get that. Donkey of the Day for Tuesday, September 15th goes to Cynthia Johnson. She is the substitute teacher who allegedly, even though there is video, encouraged her own son to hit and kick a four-year-old student who is the child of Heather and Richard Harris. Dropping the clues bombs for Heather and Richard Harris. Salute to Heather and Richard. I hope you get everything. You are suing the Arca Montessori Academy of Rissinger Daycare 4, okay, because Cynthia was allegedly running a baby fight club situation in the classroom. Let's go to Fox 4 Dallas for the report, please.
8: He's into sports now. Anything sports, basketball, soccer, football.
9: You can see how the parents of a four-year-old boy light up describing their son, their youngest of two children. But there's a disturbing moment Heather and Richard Harris say they're trying to make sense of. During a surprise visit to Arca Montessori Academy of Risinger Daycare in Fort Worth this past April 27th.
8: I knew from his cry and the look on his face that something had happened. And from that point on, I said, I need to see the cameras.
9: Their attorney shared this video, saying it shows an adult woman they describe as a former employee allegedly instigating a fight. Their family attorney filed this lawsuit alleging the teacher encouraged her own son to continue attacking their four-year-old, then shook him before physically causing him to fall.
10: This place looked like a child fight club. It felt like one. This kid was thrown around like a human rag doll by somebody that was supposed to protect him.
11: I just seen a video. Crazy, disgusting.
1: Mm-hmm. Baby Fight Club. This is why I believe in light levels of violence. Okay, mm-hmm. We will get back to that. But I know the first rule of Fight Club is you don't talk about Fight Club. But the first rule of daycare should be you don't have a fight club. Okay? These are four-year-olds. All right? These are four-year-olds we talking about. They still need help opening their Capri Sun. All right? Probably got Paw Patrol underwear on. And y'all got them in there squaring up like this some type of Montessori Mortal Kombat. Do we not realize that adults teach children how to become adults long before children understand they're being taught? Okay, we complain about these kids, but who are they learning from? In the words of T.K. Kirkland, who raised you? Okay, who did they watch? All right, we complain about young people being violent, all right, while adults are sometimes the ones teaching them what violence means. These kids are 4 years old. And not only did you have them about to fight, the way you was manhandling somebody else's child. Mm-mm-mm. Now I think this woman, Cynthia Johnson, okay, she needs her ass beat. But I don't want to encourage violence, okay? But I would like to say, if you are teaching kids, okay, if somebody puts their hands on you, you put your hands on them, you better be careful with those kind of rules, okay? Because imagine being the parent watching the video of a grown adult allegedly putting their hands on their four-year-old. Now I want violence, okay? Because the civilized adult in me is saying call the police, file a lawsuit. I think Richard and Heather did exactly what they were supposed to do. They did everything the right way. But me? Oh, I would have to call my therapist, okay, spiritual leaders, because the human in me would want to see hands put on this woman, okay? And I'm not telling anybody to go beat her up. No, I'm not saying that. I'm just saying as a parent, I understand the feeling, okay? That's our babies. That's our souls outside of our body. Them ain't even my kids, and I'm watching that video, right, and I want to see some violence happen, okay? I'm not going, you know, I want to see, you know what?
12: No.
1: Shut up. All I'm saying is, okay, they want me as a parent to show the restraint that the adult in the classroom allegedly wasn't showing? No. I'm going to give her the same respect she gave them kids. Okay? No, and I don't even want to talk about this no more. Please give Cynthia Johnson and all the grown-ass adults from the Arca Montessori Academy of Rissinger Daycare the biggest hee-haw. Okay? I'm just saying, I understand the feeling.
12: Yeah.
1: You cannot watch that video and not want to slap the hell out somebody.
12: Yeah, I still refuse to watch it. I can't.
2: I know stuff like that gets me in an uproar.
1: You see what I'm saying?
2: Yeah, I can't even watch it.
1: Yo, I got a four-year-old at the house right now that's about to be five in a couple
2: exactly.
1: weeks.
2: Exactly.
1: What are you talking
11: me
1: about?
11: Me too. And you always talk about the jail math sometimes.
2: Ooh, yeah.
11: Gotta sit down.
1: But that's what I mean when I say light levels of violence, okay? You just gotta
11: understand. I ain't say life. You don't just...
1: Boy, I ain't say life either. I said light, like your dumb light-skinned ass. God, I don't want to talk to you no more. Lord, how are you this morning?
12: You make him so mad.
1: Good. He do it on purpose.
11: I do.
1: I know he do it
13: you
1: on purpose.
13: You get mad like how people parents get mad at them.
1: Because he's smarter
11: I want to raise his blood pressure every once in a while.
1: He's clearly brighter than that. Look at his skin complexion.
13: He took all his pills.
11: He did. Raise his blood pressure just a little bit.
1: I'm about to take my pills.
13: I'm about to take your statin.
1: Right. Statin is at 6 p.m. And that's for cholesterol.
13: Yeah, but doesn't
11: you gotta raise his blood pressure every once in a while.
1: Anyway.
13: Okay.
11: Anyway, thank you for that donkey today, sir.
1: Yes, indeed.
11: Now, when we come back, let's open up the phone lines. 800-585-1051. Now, the other night, Charlamagne had Lauren out, and Lauren embarrassed him.
1: Not
11: she
1: That's
11: didn't.
1: Not true.
11: But she actually met Jay-Z for the first time, and when Jay-Z introduced himself to her, she started stuttering.
13: I didn't know. I stopped. This is what happened. He said, hi. He said, hey, I don't think we've met. Mm-hmm. I'm Jay. And I was like, well, duh. Like, you know, because I stopped myself because I'm like, you can't say to Jay-Z, well, duh, of course you're Jay-Z. Like, it's kind of like, what?
1: Why can't you say that?
13: I mean, because it's like the first time meeting him, it's like, I didn't want him to be like, yo, what? Who are you talking to? Like, I don't know.
11: All that went in your head is better just saying hello. I'm Lauren.
13: I was like, well, duh. But I kind of said it, though. I was like, well, duh. And then I was like, I'm Lauren. And then Angela Rye was sitting next to me and she was like, yeah, I think she knows. So it turned out to be funny, but I stopped myself from my first thought because I was like, is that even the right thing to say in response to what he just said instead of just being like, yes, you are and I'm Lauren? Like, it was just, I don't know why it was all
1: she
13: that.
1: She was just a little overwhelmed.
13: Yeah.
11: So we're opening
13: I didn't
11: up the
13: expect
11: phone
13: him
11: lines.
13: To be standing right there.
11: And we're asking 800-585-1051. We're talking awkward or uncomfortable encounters you've had with a celebrity. Let's discuss.
1: Only happened to me once in my life.
13: Well, who?
1: Prince.
11: We'll talk about that when we come back.
13: You're dumb all the time. I don't know.
11: It's The Breakfast Club. Good morning.
14: The Breakfast Club.
1: Peace to the planet. 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

0: Look. Morning, everybody. It's DJ Envy, Just Hilarious, Charlamagne Tha God. We are The Breakfast Club. Lola Rose is here as well. We're opening up the phone lines, 800-585-1051, and we're asking uncomfortable, awkward encounters you've had with a celebrity, all right? Let's start with this. This conversation comes from Lauren meeting Jay-Z the other night.
1: I met Jay-Z and Beyonce.
0: When Jay introduced himself, you started stuttering.
1: Yeah, my thought didn't complete it, so I stopped myself.
2: You didn't really have a thought.
1: Because I didn't expect him to be right there. Like, we were all walking in, and they were behind us, but I didn't think that. Like, I thought they were going to take him, like, a separate way. Mm-hmm. We all walked in the same way, so when he's like, oh, hey, I just heard Angela by talking to somebody, and I look over, I'm like, oh,
2: why
1: shoot.
2: Why did you think we would be walking the same way? Am I not a Roc Nation employee?
1: You are, but, like, you're not, like, Jay-Z, so.
2: No, but I'm a Roc Nation
1: Beyonce
2: employee.
1: Came in a separate way.
2: That's Beyonce.
1: See, that's anyway, why I thought that.
0: Well, let's go to the phone line, 800-585-1051. I'm going to ask you first, though. Jess, mm-hmm. Jess, have you had an uncomfortable, awkward conversation with encounter with a celebrity?
3: Not uncomfortable, but when I met Queen Latifah and Angela Bassett, it was real like, whoa. I lost my words when I was talking to Queen Latifah, and my phone had died, and I wanted a picture, and I was like, damn, I had some things to say, but... And I started crying. It was awkward.
0: What was that?
3: And, so she just like hugged me. And I was out in LA. Mm-hmm. I was doing, we was doing like all of these, press
0: junkets,
3: opportunities. My phone died and I was like, I want to hug you. So she just grabbed me, hugged me. She was like, it's okay. Just live in the moment. Just breathe it in. It's all right. Just take it in. You don't got to have your phone. I was like, you're right. But I had so many things I wanted to say to her and it went away. And then, I ran past Angela Bassett, didn't even know who she was. And I knew she was, but I didn't even see her because I was following Robin Thicke and Nick Cannon. This was at the one of them Choice Awards. And I turned around and she right there, I was like, oh my God. And she heard me. She was like, oh, come here, my girl. And she said, you look like you can be my child. I was like, girl, stop. We don't make this thing. It's like, but you know, wig or whatever. And so she hugged me. Mm-hmm. And I didn't know what to say to her either.
0: Yeah.
3: For real.
0: Mine was a Nas story.
3: Okay.
0: And Nas hates when I talk about. He was leaving.
3: So let's talk about it. Yeah.
0: I mean, it is what it is. We was leaving Jamaica Avenue.
2: That's why people feel the way they do.
0: I don't care. This is my truth. It's my truth. He was leaving Jamaica Avenue, the Coliseum Mall. Uh-huh. And I was, me and my friend Boogie Black, DJ Boogie Black, we was doing mixtapes. This is when I first started doing mixtapes. I had to be like 17, 16, 17, 18.
3: Right.
0: And I had the bag. I used to carry the mixtapes in the book bag.
3: Mm.
0: So I ran up to him and I went in my bag and I said, yo, Nas, I got something for you. I reached in my bag and by the time I pulled it out, he had a gun on me.
3: He thought your ass was on some goofy ish.
0: That's right. And he was like, what you got for me? What you got for me, son? And I froze.
3: Yeah.
0: And I just remember that story. It's just a mixtape. And I gave it to him and that was it. I probably chucked it at that point, but that was that's when I first started. And so Charlamagne never believes the story.
3: Yeah. I believe him.
0: No, Nas was up here and we spoke about it. Can you play the Nas audio when he was up here?
3: I know that's right. Mm-hmm. You got to prove yourself every day up here.
0: You know, it is. Like
3: yeah.
4: I hit him up to Nas with my book bag. I said, I got something for you in my bag. He said, what you got for me? When I went in the bag and pulled out a mixtape, Nas had a gun. And I was like, it's just a mixtape. He's like, don't do that. You know how the streets are. And he got in his GS and he took off.
5: That was before Bodyguard. That was before I was used to people recognizing me. That happened a couple of times and that definitely happened with DJ Envy. I didn't know you at the time. It's Jamaica Queens. You know how volatile Jamaica Queens is, you know. So... love, man. Love.
6: Nas, I want you to know that's the first DJ Envy war story that has ever been confirmed on the Breakfast Club.
0: Envy. Oh, my gosh.
2: Well, glad you got confirmation that Nas punked you.
0: That's how you look at it. Pulled the gun on me. I'm a kid. I was 16. That's what happened. What about you?
3: Nice.
2: You know what's so funny? I it wasn't awkward. You know, I actually got two of them, but they're not awkward. But, you know.
0: Prince was awkward.
2: I don't know if Prince was awkward.
0: Prince was awkward.
2: Just caught us he caught us all off guard because this was years, years, years ago when he was at the other, in the other building. And so it was like early in the morning, like 6 a.m. Cause of course we do morning radio and somebody said, yo, Prince is in the building. I'm like, Prince is in, like just randomly, Prince mm-hmm. is in the building. So we put the station on, automation to go try to find Prince. And as soon as we opened the door to walk in the hallway, Prince was coming down the hallway. He had these two white women with him. And, you know, he was very polite. He came over. He said, what's up? And I just said, hey, I grew up Jehovah's Witness, too.
0: It was not even out of nowhere. Prince just said, hey, guys, how you doing? And Charlamagne goes, hey, I'm Jehovah's Witness, too.
3: Hey,
2: I didn't
3: how you
2: say
3: doing?
2: I'm Jehovah's Witness.
0: He raised his hand and everything. I'm Jehovah's Witness, too.
2: I did not raise my goddamn hand. I shook his hand. I said, hey, I grew up Jehovah's Witness, too.
0: Awkward as this.
2: And he goes, oh, yo, he goes, you know what? He said, yo, we should talk about that sometime. And then, we asked for a picture.
0: Then you
2: he
0: asked
2: said,
0: for a pic.
2: He said he didn't want to take a picture.
0: He said no.
2: And I'm like, cool. And when he was walking off, I took a picture of him from behind.
0: Snuckle pic.
2: And he was floating. Am I lying?
7: Where the picture?
2: Envy, you seen the picture.
7: Where is it?
1: Don't have it no more.
2: Huh. Now, this is where it gets crazy. I show all of them the picture. Mm. And we're all like, damn, it does look like he's floating. Seconds later, the picture in my phone just turned into a black square.
7: What?
2: I am not telling y'all. Envy is my witness. Angela Yee was there.
0: He snuck a picture. We went back in the studio. He go, look, we look.
2: And it was gone. At first, everybody was like, oh, it do look like he's floating. Then it just
0: disappeared.
2: It just turned into a black
0: box. Sound crazy because I never repeated. But I was there, so
7: that's,
0: I know.
7: Now, that's wow.
2: The only other encounter I had that was awkward to me was actually a couple weeks ago when I was at the WNBA game. I went to go watch the Indiana Fever play the New York Liberty. Salute to my girl, Raven Johnson. And Queen Latifah was there. Y'all know I got a lot of reference for Queen Latifah and Sha Cameron, Latifah. What they built with Flavor Unit, right? Because I just love to see black men, black women building those type of institutions. And I saw Queen Latifah, you know, she was walking in the back and she saw me and she came over and she gave me a hug. She was like, how you doing? I said, I'm blessed, black, and highly favored. And, you know, it was like one of them things like we supposed to still be talking.
1: But you ain't nothing to say.
2: I had a lot to say to her, and I was mad I didn't say it. You know
1: but
2: what I'm saying?
1: But why didn't you? Why couldn't you get it out?
0: You got stuck
7: she
0: on
7: has
0: stupid.
7: That effect. That it, happened yeah. to me, too. But I'm surprised that she...
1: Yeah, you...
2: I don't be wanting to bother people. You know what I'm saying? But in that moment, there was definitely room for more of a conversation.
7: Right.
2: And then she walked over to the candy store, and I started to follow over there and say something. But I was like, no, I'm not going in that candy store.
7: It's
2: going to
7: be like,
2: you know what I'm saying?
7: What
2: exactly. Yeah. But salute to Queen Latifah.
0: Salute to Queen Latifah.
2: I love
1: what
2: her and
1: Sha Kendrick. It's crazy how everybody has kind of like a similar Queen Latifah story where like she like just takes your breath away.
0: She's the nicest person ever.
1: So polite, so nice, so lovely.
7: So good.
1: I met her and she told me that. She was like, you don't need no picture, just live in the moment. She told me that same thing.
7: That's crazy.
1: Less. Interact together like this. That's moment crazy. Is right now. You might not get it again.
0: Growing up in New York, you would see Queen Latifah all the time, and she just always so lovely.
7: Just outside, like just doing her thing.
0: She'd be on her motorcycle. Yeah,
7: I love her.
0: Hello, who's this?
8: Yeah, this is Mac.
0: Mac, what's up? We're talking about a celebrity you had an awkward encounter with.
8: Yeah, my awkward occasion just actually happened over this past weekend. Mm. It actually happened at Jess's show. So me and my fiance, we went out for a night on the town and. We did the meet and greet with Jess. So we were the first couple to meet her. Yeah. And, I'm kind of shy. So I really didn't know what to say to Jess. So I went in, to get the hug for Jess. And she stepped on my shoes.
7: Yo.
8: Yeah.
7: Yo. But what I say after I stepped on your shoes?
8: Yeah, don't joke, Jess. I'm just telling you, don't joke me. But,
7: what did I say? Because I didn't mean to. What did I say?
8: You said, excuse me.
7: Yes. Right.
0: Eddie. Just excuse me.
7: My bitch, I ain't even gonna step on your shoes.
2: That's not awkward. It just sounds like you're hurt.
1: It can be awkward, though.
0: The big toe. That's
7: it was awkward to him, I guess, he was a little shy. He was nervous or whatever. And it was cool. He ain't know what to say,
9: This message has been transcribed. One moment while I notify the caller.
1: Okay, all right.
0: Oh, he put us on that, on the whole thing. Nah, because,
2: he recording the call.
0: Yeah. They got the whole option. They got the whole option that you can be like,
1: okay,
0: when they come back. What's up, Jim?
9: Quick.
7: Good morning.
0: Talk to us, Jig. You had an uncomfortable or awkward encounter with a celebrity?
9: Yeah, man. It's Jigga Dawn from Queensbridge. What's up, Vernon? Big Queens. And what's up? But yo, check it out. So I'm on my way to the crib, and it's like four black trucks parked in front of me, like double parked, like not moving, stopping traffic. So I'm sitting on the horn, yelling out the window, get them out the effing way, move the effing cars. Security come up to my car, like, yo, chill out, man. We got a VIP client or whatever up here. Just chill out for a minute. I'm like, yo, ask that. I'm sitting on the horn still, wilding. So now we start moving again. Everybody looking at me as my car passes. And I see Diddy and Young Miami in the front.
7: Hey.
9: So I'm like, yo, I yell out to Puff. I'm like, yo, why they didn't just say it was you? They talking about it's a VIP client. They should have just said it was Brother Love. So he started laughing or whatever. He like, yo, hop out, hop out. So I hop out the whip. Everybody's showing me love. I made a little video that went viral on the gram. So he like, yo, he cursing me out.
7: Damn.
9: This is New York, telling me get the F out the street. But you know what? It's all love. He gave me a fake hug and a dap. You know what I'm saying? And it was love. You know what I mean?
0: Oh, I thought he was gonna. I thought he invited you upstairs or something.
7: Upstairs.
9: So check it out, though. I came back though to get a one of those bottles signed, the cognac that he had.
0: Mm-hmm.
9: So I come back now. He come back out.

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7: Morning, everybody. It's DJ Envy, Just Hilarious, Charlamagne Tha God. We are The Breakfast Club. Now, if you're just joining us, we open up the phone lines, 800-585-1051. We're asking your awkward or uncomfortable encounter you had with a celebrity, all right? Hello, who's this?
8: Darisha.
7: Hey, Darisha. What celebrity did you run into that was a little awkward?
9: Yes, Darisha.
8: I ran into AJ on 106 Park.
9: Okay.
8: In Bridgewater at the Chuck E. Cheese. It was my nephew's birthday. So I ran into him there, which was shocking.
7: Was he with a kid?
9: Such a random
7: right? He was at Chuck E. Cheese.
8: I didn't see him. He was by himself when I saw him.
7: He got small kids, man.
8: What a
7: local.
10: You know damn well AJ wasn't in that Chuck E. Cheese by himself.
8: Just because you saw
10: him standing by himself does not mean he was by himself.
9: That is such AJ a got random small kids, place, too.
10: You know what I'm saying?
7: AJ like, got
8: kids. That's damn. What I thought when I went there, because I first of all, I got there late. So when I saw him, I was like going out to my car or whatever. And I was like, oh my God, AJ. I was mad excited because I was born in Charlemagne in 1987. So I grew up in that whole 106 and Park era until other folks took over and I wasn't no longer interested. But that returned me off of like being a celebrity and speaking to them.
9: Mm-hmm. Right.
10: And I get it. Listen, the only reason I say that is because I be in my daughter's cheerleading competition and people have got... Damn, Charlamagne, what you doing here? What the hell you think I'm doing
9: so,
10: here?
9: Yo,
10: I'm just here kicking it at a chili.
9: That
7: happens all the time. Or they'll be like, yo, I don't want to bother you because you're with your family. But can I get a picture?
9: But can I get a picture? Like, yo, that's bothering me.
7: Yeah, I'm like, come on.
9: But yeah, people, that happens all the time.
11: I think people just want to, it's like a way they're shooting their shot without like just being rude and
7: I'm never mad at that. I always take the picture. Only time I always have a problem is if I'm running. Like, that happens a lot. Like, if I'm running to catch a flight, like, yo, E, can I get a picture? Bro, you see me running.
9: Right.
7: I always tell people, run with me. You want to run with me? Come on, take it.
10: That's actually the respectful way to do it, though. You'd be like, yo, I see you with your family, but I can get a picture. I do that.
7: I do that all the time.
10: But I just don't act like I'm just kicking it at a cheerleading competition. Like, I'm just here. You know what I'm saying?
11: That might be their way to make convo, because they're a little nervous. Because like,
10: I'm here doing what you doing? Yo, Charlamagne, what you doing here? The same thing you doing here. You got a kid here, right? What you mean?
7: That happens a lot when I go to, pause. When I go to BJ's shopping, they be like, yo, what you doing here? I'm going grocery shopping like you.
9: Always happens.
7: All the time.
11: I'm like, why you gotta say pause at BJ's, but okay.
9: Yeah.
11: All right, Envy.
9: Happens all the time.
10: Nah, man. Envy was somewhere jumping, nigga. That don't mean no sense.
11: I was at the grocery store.
10: That's so crazy.
11: That was overly paused.
10: For no reason.
7: It's BJ's. That's the name of the store. You know what? Forget it. There's no moral. We got the latest with Lowe coming up.
11: We do have it coming. You crazy.
7: You never been to BJ's before?
11: I've been in BJ's before, and I know what BJ stands for, but I don't feel like you had to pause that. But
7: What does BJ stand for?
11: Blow job.
7: Okay.
10: Envy, I'm asking you
11: what
10: a question.
11: What are you asking me?
10: The
11: real one? I don't know what the real one stands for. I never thought about it.
10: Stop talking to him.
11: Thank you.
10: Do your tease.
11: Yeah, we do got the latest with Lauren coming up. We going to get into Lil Durk. Durk sent a message to the kids. He's breaking his silence since being found not guilty in that murder for hire trial. So we're going to get into it.
7: And BJ stands for Beverly Jean.
11: No,
7: that's
11: one
7: the founder's
11: can.
7: Daughter.
11: My point is that when people hear BJ's and you say you're grocery shopping, no.
7: That's why I said pause. I said grocery shopping.
11: I should have stopped talking to you like Charlamagne said.
10: You know why do you got to say pause if you know what it means? Okay, you need to talk to your therapist about that, King. All right?
7: You the problem. He is the problem. Well, let's get to the latest.
9: Lauren becoming a street fat.
7: Made it. She gets them from somebody that knows somebody.
10: She gets the details.
11: I'm the homegirl that knows a little bit about everything and everybody.
10: She be having the latest on this.
4: The latest with Lauren LaRosa.
10: Sometimes you have facts, sometimes you have details, sometimes you have a little bit of everything.
9: Well, it's the latest.
4: Brought to you by Top Dog Law on The Breakfast Club.
5: Talk to me.
11: What?
9: He's an idiot. Go ahead.
11: All right. So Dirk, he posted following him beating the murder for hire charges in LA. And the beginning of the video, it's just a mashup of different news reports. So we won't play that, but I'll tell you guys at the beginning of the video, he is addressing the fact that not addressing, but there's text that is addressing people saying, why are people screaming free Dirk? Like, what does that do for the community? We're glorifying the wrong things. Like that conversation has been happening. So Dirk says in the caption to the youth, I need y'all to hear me. There were times in my life when I felt lost and couldn't see beyond what was right in front of me. I know how deeply your environment and surroundings can influence the way you think, the choices you make, and what you believe is possible for your life. But they don't have to determine who you become. Growth is real, and it's never too late to choose a different direction. My responsibility is to use my voice and my platform to build, motivate, and create more opportunities for the next generation. The work didn't start today, and it won't stop here. Choose your future, choose your family, choose growth. I'm standing with y'all, and we're moving forward with purpose. So, yes. Mm-hmm. Now, Drake, speaking of people... you know, sending out messages.
7: Drake
11: tonight at 9 o'clock is going to be releasing Fear of Missing Out. He says it's a not so short film. It'll be live on YouTube, Spotify, and Apple. It's self-funded and he says that it's a story about making the absolute most of all in one summer. Now, the important thing I thought that was in this mention, he talks about the fact that people keep saying the hip hop genre is dead. And remember they were saying like, oh, Drake is the person that's like saving it at some points, right? So he says they keep saying our genre is dying. Videos don't matter. Nobody is watching. Nobody is listening. I still care as much as I did on the set of Best I Ever Had. So be kind and rewind. So this video, I guess, is supposed to give the feeling and make us care about the videos again. And we'll see what happens. People thought Fear of Missing Out was a whole album, though. And they don't even really know exactly what this is going to be.
7: So we don't know if it's new music or nothing.
11: No.
7: We have no idea.
11: Okay. Fans believe that there will be new music in here and maybe another project will roll out after that. But no, we don't know for sure.
7: Okay.
11: Now, in other announcements, Dave Chappelle has announced a fall 2026 arena tour.
7: Crazy. Yes. Arena tour, wow.
11: Yes. So he's announced a series of arena shows around the U.S. and Canada this fall. So he'll be headlining, and he'll also be headlining the opening night of the New York Comedy Festival. Jess, I know you'll be there as well, too.
10: When is your night, Jess?
9: November 13th and 14th.
10: Oh, good. Okay.
11: Yes.
10: The Dave is like the 6th or something.
11: Yeah,
10: I just saw that. 6th. I didn't know if the dates were going to clash.
9: He can't.
11: No, we can go to all.
10: That's all I'm worried about. I was just talking about my calendar. I want to be the both of them.
11: That was such an unk thing. Like, I need to figure out my calendar. You write your calendar down.
10: November 6th, I said, I know Jeff's doing the comedy festival. What day Jeff's doing it now?
9: The 13th and the 14th.
10: All right, we good. Because Dave is the 6th.
11: Yes, yes. That's right. Dave Chappelle's his New York date is on November 6th.
7: And then where's it gonna be at?
10: The Garden.
9: Dave Chappelle was gonna be at the damn Garden.
11: Yeah. I thought it was all.
9: It was different places all over the city. Okay. You got some comedians doing theater. Some comedians doing. Well, I think Dave the only comedian doing the Garden. And then you got Hard Rock. So yeah.
11: Okay. Yes. Yeah.
9: That's where I'll be. Hard Rock.
11: Yeah. And then the tour kicks off Tuesday, October 20th in Nashville, Tennessee. And he comes, and it ends in New York Friday, November 6th with the show we just talked about. So, yes.
9: I know, Dave.
11: We got to wrap up, but real quickly, I wanted to get this in today. Teyana Taylor, she posted about making her directorial debut. Now, this is huge for Teyana. We know that she's had, such an amazing year, Oscar run, all of the things, but now behind the camera, and we've known her to do this, but she says that this one is really special to her. So, she has her film Get Light, and involved in this film, we have Leslie Odom Jr., we have Storm Reid, Woody McClain, Tyler Lil, Ashanti Black. I'm only naming some names. There's still some more. But she says, Father God, in the name of Jesus, I thank you. You keep showing out for me. She spent so much of her life telling stories through music, movement, fashion, performance, and visuals. But this is a whole new language for her. This is her directorial debut, her first feature film. And it's a love letter to New York, to her dance family, and to the community and the culture that raised her.
7: Congratulations, T.T.
10: Dropping the Clues Bonds with Spike T.
11: It'll be in theaters 2027. So
7: congratulations
11: to Teyana Taylor. Yes.
7: All right.
11: So that is the latest, guys. 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
7: Changed it up a little bit, huh?
11: Yeah.
7: Okay. It's the Breakfast Club. Good morning to me.

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1: Donkey of the Day for Tuesday, September 15th, and I just realized Wolverine came out on goddamn PlayStation. I need to go get that. Donkey of the Day for Tuesday, September 15th, goes to Senia Johnson. She is the substitute teacher who allegedly, even though there is video, encouraged her own son to hit and kick a four-year-old student who is the child of Heather and Richard Harris. Dropping the clues bombs for Heather and Richard Harris. Salute to Heather and Richard. I hope you get everything. You are suing the Arca Montessori Academy of Rissinger Daycare 4, okay, because Senia was allegedly running a baby fight club situation in the classroom. Let's go to Fox 4 Dallas for the report, please.
9: He's into sports now. Anything sports, basketball, soccer, football.
10: You can see how the parents of a four-year-old boy light up describing their son, their youngest of two children. But there's a disturbing moment Heather and Richard Harris say they're trying to make sense of. During a surprise visit to Arca Montessori Academy of Risinger Daycare in Fort Worth this past April 27th.
9: I knew from his cry and the look on his face that something had happened. And from that point on, I said, I need to see the cameras.
10: Their attorney shared this video, saying it shows an adult woman they describe as a former employee allegedly instigating a fight. Their family attorney filed this lawsuit alleging the teacher encouraged her own son to continue attacking their four-year-old, then shook him before physically causing him to fall.
11: This place looked like a child fight club. It felt like one. This kid was thrown around like a human rag doll by somebody that was supposed to protect him.
12: I just seen a video. Crazy, disgusting.
1: Mm-hmm. Baby Fight Club. This is why I believe in light levels of violence. Okay, mm-hmm. We will get back to that. But I know the first rule of Fight Club is you don't talk about Fight Club. But the first rule of daycare should be you don't have a fight club. Okay, these are four-year-olds. All right, these are four-year-olds we talking about. They still need help opening their Capri Sun. All right, probably got Paw Patrol underwear on, and y'all got them in there squaring up like this some type of Montessori Mortal Kombat. Do we not realize that adults teach children how to become adults long before children understand they're being taught? Okay, we complain about these kids, but who are they learning from? In the words of T.K. Kirkland, who raised you? Okay, who did they watch? All right, we complain about young people being violent, all right, while adults are sometimes the ones teaching them what violence means. These kids are 4 years old. And not only did you have them about to fight, the way you was manhandling somebody else's child. Mm-mm-mm. Now I think this woman, Senia Johnson, okay, she needs her ass beat. But I don't want to encourage violence, okay? But I would like to say, if you are teaching kids, okay, if somebody puts their hands on you, you put your hands on them, you better be careful with those kind of rules, okay? Because imagine being the parent watching the video of a grown adult allegedly putting their hands on their four-year-old. Now I want violence, okay? Because the civilized adult in me is saying, call the police, file a lawsuit. I think Richard and Heather did exactly what they were supposed to do. They did everything the right way. But me? Oh, I would have to call my therapist, okay? Spiritual leaders, because the human in me would want to see hands put on this woman, okay? And I'm not telling anybody to go beat her up. No, I'm not saying that. I'm just saying, as a parent, I understand the feeling, okay? That's our babies. That's our souls outside of our body. Them ain't even my kids, and I'm watching that video, right? And I want to see some violence happen, okay? I'm not going to, you know, I want to see, you know what?
13: No.
1: Shut up. All I'm saying is, okay, they want me as a parent to show the restraint that the adult in the classroom allegedly wasn't showing? No, I'm going to give her the same respect she gave them kids. Okay. You know what? I don't even want to talk about this no more. Please give Senia Johnson and all the grown ass adults from the Arca Montessori Academy of Rissinger Daycare the biggest hee-haw. Okay. I'm just saying, I understand the feeling.
13: Yeah.
1: You cannot watch that video and not want to slap the hell out somebody.
13: Yeah, I still refuse to watch it. I can't.
2: I know stuff like that gets me in an uproar.
1: You see what I'm saying?
2: Yeah, I can't even watch it.
1: Yo, I got a 4-year-old at the house right now that's about to be 5 in a couple
2: exactly.
1: weeks.
2: Exactly.
1: What are you talking
12: me
1: about?
12: Me too. And you always talk about the jail math sometimes.
2: Ooh. Yeah.
12: Gotta sit down.
1: But that's what I mean when I say light levels of violence, okay? You just gotta...
12: I ain't say life. You don't just...
1: Boy, I ain't say life either. No. I said light, like your dumb light-skinned ass! God, I don't want to talk to you no more. Lori, how are you this morning?
2: You make him so mad.
1: I'm good. He do it on purpose.
12: I do.
1: I know he do it
7: you
1: on purpose.
7: You get mad like how people, parents get mad at them.
1: You know, because he's smarter
12: I want to raise his blood pressure every once in a while.
1: He's clearly brighter than that. Look at his skin complexion.
7: He took all his pills.
12: Just raise his blood pressure just a little bit.
1: I'm about to take my pills.
7: About to take your statin?
1: Right. Statin is at 6 p.m. And that's for cholesterol.
7: Yeah, but doesn't
12: you gotta raise his blood pressure every once in a while.
1: Anyway.
7: Okay.
12: Anyway, thank you for that donkey today, sir.
1: Yes, indeed.
12: All right, Charlamagne, thank you for that donkey today.
1: Yes, indeed.
12: All right, when we come back, we got the positive note and more, so don't move. It's the Breakfast Club. Good morning.

0: Morning, everybody. It's DJ Envy, Jess Hilarious, Charlamagne Tha God. We are the Breakfast Club. Salute to D1 for joining us this morning.
1: Salute to the good brother D1, man. Make sure you go check out D1's podcast, The Shift, and make sure you check for his new album. He's got a new album coming out called The Shift as well, right?
0: Yes, The Shift as well.
1: Yeah.
0: It was a great conversation. If you didn't get a chance to check it out, pull it up on Netflix.
2: People are already engaging in the combo, so mm-hmm. make sure you guys go and take a listen.
0: That's right. So salute to D1. And when we come back, we got the positive note.
1: Oh, I want to tell y'all too, man. My 6th annual Mental Wealth Expo is happening on October 10th at the Joel and Diane Bloom Wellness and Event Center in Newark, New Jersey. And I want y'all to know that we just added Miss Ayanla Von Zant. Mm-hmm. Ayanla Von Zant will be joining us for the Mental Wealth Expo this year. So go to mentalwealthexpo.com and RSVP to be there. You know, it is a completely free event. It's free for all ages. So, you know, you got Ayanla Von Zant going to be there. The good brother, Dr. Jay Barnett, Dr. Rita Walker, Elliot Connie, Michelle Williams, you know, she's mm-hmm. joining us this year. You know, Michelle has been supporting since the beginning,
2: yes.
1: But she's been on Broadway the last couple of years, but she'll be back with us this year. Debbie Brown is curating the whole event. I mean, it's a lot of great things that we got going on. But once again, it's a free event. Go to mentalwealthexpo.com and just RSVP to be there. And we will see you on 10/10 World Mental Health Day at the Joel and Diane Bloom Wellness and Event Center in Newark, New Jersey.
2: I want to invite people to something.
0: That's right. When we come back, it's the positive note. It's the Breakfast Club.

0: EJ Envy, Just Hilarious, Charlamagne Tha God. We are the Breakfast Club. It's time to get up out of here.
1: Listen, the positive
2: Hold
1: note.
2: Hold up, goddammit. Hold up, y'all. I got shows September 25th, Atlantic City, Baltimore. It was a blast, but I'm coming right up the road. Atlantic City, September 25th. That's Friday. That's in 2 weeks. Y'all got tickets. I mean, y'all got 2 weeks to get y'all tickets. JustHilariousOfficial.com. I will be doing meet and greet. Y'all can meet me at Harris Casino, y'all. So get your tickets. Showtime is at 8 p.m. That's it.
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1: Oh, okay.
3: Do the positive note. It's done. Listening.
2: Nope.
3: I need to
1: What's wrong with saying it again? If I ain't hear it, other people ain't hear it either.
0: You never
4: hear nothing. Sometimes you be looking right at me and don't hear
2: nothing.
4: But September 19th, I have something to invite people to.
1: Don't nobody care.
4: Yeah, people care. Okay. Trust me, this is a big one.
0: You gonna tell them?
4: Yes. So on September 19th in Vegas, for those who will be out there for the iHeart
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1: Sierra doing the latest?
4: Sierra is doing Love Lately with Lauren LaRosa. This is an audio series. It's about love, relationships, dating. It's a mini series. We got 8 episodes. Mm-hmm. Me and Dr. Contessa from Married to Medicine, but we're kicking it off. Yeah. Shut up. We're kicking it off with Sierra in Vegas. So come out. It's free to get your tickets. Right. You can get your tickets at iHeartRadio.com, and it is free to get your tickets. So join us. Sierra will be there. Y'all know she just announced her new baby number 5. So we'll be talking about all that as well too.
1: Lead with Dr. Contessa and Sierra next time.
4: Why? Because it's Love Lately with Lauren LaRosa. You know, Dr. Contessa is my co-host, my assist with the medical degree, and Sierra is our guest that day.
1: You getting one little relationship. You got one healthy relationship finally for a few months, and now all of a sudden you're a relationship guru.
4: No, I'm not no guru.
1: This is so crazy.
4: I bring on the experts to have the conversation. Okay, Sierra is married, that's 5 right. children. Dr. Contessa is an actual doctor, OBGYN, so we're going to be talking about sexual health, prevention, and all the things.
1: You're married too, right?
4: Yeah, she's married as well. Married with children, with a ton of kids, and just in a good space. So we're gonna be talking about all the things. Shut up, Charlamagne.
0: Positive note, man. Positivity.
4: Shut
0: Leave
4: up.
0: It positive.
4: He can't. He don't know how. What? He'll be choking that tongue.
1: The positive note is simply this, okay? You become magnetic when you believe in your potential more than your doubts. Choose presence over distraction. 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Remember, you're not behind, you're in becoming. Have a great day.
0: Breakfast Club, bitches! Y'all finished or y'all done?

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1: Almost Monday. 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

0: Louise, Power 99, Roxy Romeo, and Kehlani Folded coming up for you in just a few minutes. And you know I love a positive message. Taking it to the talk back.
1: What's going on, man? It's payday. I just want to give a shout out to my daughter, Nyla. Is she the best thing that ever came into this world? Y'all have a good one.
0: Actually, a double positive.

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1: Yeah. Hey.

0: It's Philly's Power 99, home of the Breakfast Club, Monday through Friday, 5:30 to 10 a.m. It's the Midday Movement with Roxy Romeo, and I have such a special guest in studio with me. The minute I got this email, I was like, yes, absolutely, please fit me in. The one and only Tisha Campbell is here. Tisha, how are you? You look fabulous.
1: Thank you, babe. Thank you. I'm excited to be in Philly. It's been a long time.
0: When was the last time you were in Philly?
1: Girl, I had a boyfriend that lived in Camden when I was 20. So that was the last time I've been in Philly, really. Like, I go to the DMV area a lot, but it's been a long time.
0: Wow, well, welcome back.
1: Thank you. Oh, that's a lie. No, I used to come out here, and I used to speak at prisons and stuff like that.
0: Wow.
1: Yeah. That was early 2000s. So still a long time.
0: It's been like 20 years.
1: Yeah.
0: Wow. Yeah. Well, welcome back. There's a lot of exciting things happening for you right now. What are one of the things topping the list?
1: The new book that I just wrote called The A Word.
0: And it is officially out today.
1: Officially.
0: For the public.
1: It's available, everywhere. Amazon, Barnes & Noble, Audible.
0: Right.
1: The Audible's going to be really good, too.
0: And did you voice it yourself?
1: I did.
0: Oh, that's always so authentic.
1: I did. It was weird reading what I wrote.
0: Really?
1: Yeah, because it was like reliving it again and again and again and again.
0: Mm-hmm.
1: So, the what I explore in this book is different from what you see on social media. Me and my son do a lot of social media posts and stuff like that. And it's not romanticized at all. I take you from the time of his birth, the diagnosis, to where he is today.
0: Okay.
1: And the reason why I started writing, I decided to write a book, was because as I was doing stand-up, I started doing stand-up too. I'm starting to do a lot of new stuff, y'all, right? At my big age. And so I was going all over the country and people kept approaching me, and I would take the time out. Like, it could be a TSA worker and I'd be sitting there with them for an hour until my flight, just talking to them about autism. People want answers. They have questions. They want resources. They want to know what I did.
0: Right.
1: And of course, everybody understands that autism is a spectrum difference.
0: Mm-hmm.
1: But they kept approaching me, and my good friend Danny Wright and my writing partner, we write scripts together. She kept saying, it's time for you to write the book. And I was like, girl, I don't want to relive that again. I don't think my nervous system can take it. You know, I'm in therapy now. You know what I'm saying? And so she was like, no, you really should write the book. So, I remembered I had this big file in the back where I would just jot down my thoughts and stuff. And I pulled this file out and started piecing things together. And I started writing the book. And to my surprise, when I started shopping the book, most of the publishing houses was like, no, we want a salacious tell-all. And I was like, that's not who I am. I don't use my platform to hurt people.
0: Right.
1: I'll tell my business. But, I don't feel like I have the need to do stuff like that. So anyway,
0: and that's why people love you too. But anyway,
1: Well, you know what? I mind my business. I got my own problems and I got kids. That's my theme. Okay. Once we found the right publishing house, which was Amistad, HarperCollins, they got it. They got that I wanted to help people. And when they read it, they were like, okay, so who's your ghostwriter? And I was like, no, don't have one of those. They were like, yeah, no, who helped you write this? And I was like, no.
0: I was actually thinking that.
1: No,
0: girl. Tisha, that's amazing.
1: No, my whole life I wanted to be an author.
0: Really?
1: Since I was a little girl. Yeah, and I gave up on that dream a long time ago. I've always wanted to. And it just kind of, they told me that. I was like, you guys think I'm a good author? You think I'm a real author?
0: Yeah.
1: They was like, oh my God, yes. You don't need one. They gave me a book editor. We worked out, the structure and the format, and that was it.
0: Stick around. Got more with Tisha Campbell coming up in just a few minutes right here on Philly's Power 99.
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1: 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So, Paige, we're sitting here talking. Tell us about the four don'ts. Can you explain that?
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say goodbye to those warm nights, because once the evening hits from now on, it is dropping into like the 50s, 60s, okay? I actually put on a hoodie today before I left the house. I have not worn a hoodie in months. So yes, the cold is creeping back in. It's Philly's Power 99.

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0: Philly's Power 99, home of the Breakfast Club, Monday through Friday, 5:30 to 10 a.m. It's the Midday Movement with Roxy Romeo. Continuing my conversation with the amazing Tisha Campbell. So, Tisha, the new book is out today, The A Word, A Mother's Journey Through Autism and Love. So how long did it take you to write this?
1: I think a good year and a half, 2 years. Okay. But I really honed in because when I handed in the manuscript to the publishing houses to try to sell it, I was about six chapters from being done already. It's pretty exciting.
0: Amazing.
1: This is a different way of seeing me, though, guys. Like, everybody knows me. I'm the loud, funny girl. And this is where you see things that happen that wasn't in front of the public.
0: Right.
1: You know, I kept this public persona on. I kept this smiling mask on my right. face that I am now taking off. And you guys are going to meet the real me. So even if you don't have a child on a spectrum, even if you're not a caretaker of a special needs person, I think if you just want to get to know the real me and mm-hmm. stuff that happened, like, I got the diagnosis for my son while I was on the set of My Wife and Kids and I chose to hide it from all of my castmates and everybody else because, I'm one of those women who doesn't believe in bringing their problems to work.
0: Right.
1: I just kept it away from everybody while right. I was, going through this devastation of a diagnosis. I was still smiling for the public and making sure everybody else was okay.
0: Right.
1: And that's hard. We do that.
0: Yeah, agreed. And, it's crazy because autism is something that everybody knows about.
1: Yeah.
0: Right? Everybody knows
1: about.
0: Well,
1: now they do, but back then they didn't.
0: Well, but even now that we hear autism all the time, it's still something that I think a lot of people don't really understand.
1: That's
0: don't
1: true.
0: Really
1: That's
0: know.
1: True. And I really do break it down. And not only that, some kind of way I was able to write about, my personal life, the heart. I gave it heart. Through the devastation. I also was, it's witty, it's funny. It's me, guys. There's nothing I could do about that. I'm going to put a lot of jokes in there. I got to cuss people out. It's great. My child, I'm advocating for my child. My goal was, if you saw yourself in any of these pages, I did my job.
0: Right.
1: Yeah,
0: right.
1: So.
0: And how old is your son now?
1: He's 25.
0: Look at that!
1: He's 25 years old.
0: And you just lit up.
1: I know. Both my kids make me so, they're such nice kids. Both my kids. Like, Zen is, he's aspiring to be a professor of animal studies. Ezekiel is in high school right now. And I'm always getting emails about how amazing that kid is. The teachers will be like, he is the nicest kid. I wish I had a dozen Ezekiels in my class. Oh, what a great kid. Like, people really like my children. They're nice. That's one of the biggest compliments you could give me is that I have really nice children.
0: Because you raised them right.
1: I tried.
0: Still more to talk about with Tisha Campbell, her comedy tour, her Lifetime movie. We'll get into all that coming up in just a few minutes to wrap up the conversation. In just a few minutes, right here on Philly's Power 99.
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7: Still pretty busy around the areas of Philadelphia, South Jersey, and also Delaware is seeing some volume as well. But the big problem is going to be around the Schuylkill westbound of the Vine Street Expressway. Again, the right lane is knocked up for construction, and traffic is still backed up right around Passyunk Avenue. Chris Garrett, Total Traffic.
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7: 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Stop

0: Temperatures this morning were around 20 degrees cooler than yesterday morning. So crisp and cool this morning. A beautiful afternoon. A high today of 78 degrees with sunny skies. Overnight tonight, we drop down to 60, so it's not quite as cool tomorrow morning. Tomorrow, a little bit more of a summer feel. A high of 84 and a touch humid. I'm meteorologist Karen Rogers with your 6ABC forecast.
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for you next. 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

0: Philly's Power 99, home of the Breakfast Club, Monday through Friday, 5:30 to 10 a.m. It's the Midday Movement with Roxy Romeo. Wrapping up my conversation with Tisha Campbell, whose new book, The A-Word, A Mother's Journey Through Autism and Love, is out today. So, Tisha, like I've been saying, you are busy. You have a lot going on, including a new Lifetime movie.
1: So, Danny Wright and I were actually music writing partners, and we would get songs placed on different television shows.
0: Okay.
1: That's how I made, everybody made it. But getting through COVID isolation, we kind of teamed up and we just wrote a bunch of songs and stuff for a lot of the Fox shows. And while we were isolated, she was like, you should start a company. You should, you know, we should write scripts. And she started coming with all of these ideas. And I was like, well, you're going to be head of creative. So we sold 5 shows during COVID isolation, right? And then, like, I just recently did a movie for Lifetime with Mary J. Blige, because she has a deal there, for people that don't know. She has a deal at Lifetime where she turns her songs into movies. So I did the Be Happy movie, right? And after working with Lifetime, it was such a great, you know, I had such a good time. Danny came to me and was like, let's just write something for them real quick. And I said, okay, let's do it. Couple of months later, we sent it in, and it was like, oh, we want this script. You're going to be filming this in August, and it's coming out November 14th, and it's called One Last Shot. You know, I'm in this season where I'm really unmasking for y'all. Like, I can no longer mask and hide behind my jokes and my loudness.
0: And this is what I was going to say.
1: Yeah.
0: Because you're not just the executive producer, the writer. You are literally the
1: star.
0: I'm
1: in it as well. Yeah. I'm wearing all the hats. And to be able to say that I'm executive producing, writing, and starring in something is a really big deal.
0: Yeah.
1: And it's not a comedy. So it's a drama. It's about grief. And Danny, when she came to me, she was like, you know, with all the things that you've been through in your life, people don't even know. Let's write about all the different types of grief. Danny and I try to write movie shows that you don't get to see us do these kinds of films and TV shows. So we are really into making three-dimensional characters that people could really relate to that we don't get a chance to play.
0: Mm-hmm.
1: And so this was one of them. Yeah.
0: And let me just say that, you know, I think a lot of women have this misconception that, oh, the ship has sailed.
1: Nah.
0: You know, when you,
1: not
0: get,
1: when you
0: to,
1: get older.
0: And this is, but I'm saying, like, you are such a testament. I mean, because you have a child that's in high school, one is 25, and you are, like, in your, you know, season.
1: I am. You know what? During COVID isolation, I didn't have anybody in my head telling me what I could or could not do. And I was like, I'm going to try anything and everything that I ever wanted to do. So I'm going to do that now.
0: Mm-hmm.
1: And everything that I ever wanted to do, even stand up. I wasn't a stand up comedian. I was scared. I was a punk. I was not trying to be on nobody's stage. That's one of the hardest genres to do in show business. You know, I was always like this. Even when I was a child, if somebody believed I could do something, then in my mind, I was like, all right, I could do it. Always been like, even when dancing, people think I'm a dancer. I'm not a dancer. I'm not a trained dancer. Never took classes. I was getting down.
0: I think over the years, we realize how talented you are. And like you said, now you are doing stand-up. Damn Gina.
1: The Damn Gina tour has been going on for about a year now. I've been from city to city to city to city. And it has been so exciting. Because like I said, you know, there's no screen between me and the people anymore.
0: Mm-hmm.
1: I'm not playing a character. I'm telling my truth. And I'm doing it in the most, it's a healing for me.
0: Right.
1: I get something out of it just as much as people get to laugh.
0: Right.
1: People have really embraced me in the genre.
0: Well, in the area, some people got to experience it already because you were just in Atlantic City. If you miss Tisha Campbell, well, check the calendar. Hopefully she will be back soon. But a lot going on right now. The book, The A Word, A Mother's Journey Through Autism and Love, out today. Of course, the tour and the Lifetime movie. Thank you, Tisha.
1: Thank you so much.
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2: Still pretty busy around the Philadelphia, South Jersey, and Delaware areas. We're still looking at volume problems and construction on the Schuylkill westbound at the Vine Street Expressway. Again, the right lane is knocked out. Traffic is still slow starting around University Avenue, and we're definitely seeing a backlog. Chris Garrett, Total Traffic.
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7: 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Oh, yes, at like 6, 7 o'clock in the morning. 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
3: Again, watch for construction slowing everyone down on the Schuylkill westbound at the Vine Street Expressway. The right lane still knocked out. Traffic is stop and go right around University Avenue. We're seeing heavy delays with that right lane closure. Also, the Boulevard off-ramp construction still active at Broad Street northbound, and we are seeing a backlog. Chris Garrett, Total Traffic.
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4: Patrick Xavier Clark is the man that is accused of killing Takeoff, and he is asking the judge to allow an independent expert to inspect the bullets connected to the shooting. Clark's murder trial is scheduled to begin in November. Clark was arrested and charged with Takeoff's murder in December 2022. Clark has denied being responsible. After being acquitted of all charges in his murder-for-hire trial in Chicago, Lil Durk issued a statement to the youth saying, "To the youth, I need y'all to hear me. There were times in my life when I felt lost and couldn't see beyond what was right in front of me. I know how deeply your environment and surroundings can influence the way you think, the choices you make, and what you believe is possible for your life, but they don't have to determine who you become. Growth is real, and it's never too late to choose a different direction. 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That work didn't start today, and it won't stop here. Choose your future. 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Choose growth. I'm standing with y'all. We're moving forward with purpose." And on the heels of this message, Durk still has one more trial to worry about, where he is charged with racketeering. So hopefully he is free so he can continue to spread this message. And yikes, a Texas judge just ordered Yaya Mayweather, Floyd Mayweather's daughter, to pay more than $50 million to a woman that she stabbed during a fight involving NBA Youngboy. The court awarded LaPatra Jacobs $40.1 million in compensatory damages and added another $10 million in exemplary damages, which means the judge found Yaya's conduct so egregious that she deserved extra punishment on top of the base award. The compensatory damages got split into two chunks. Past damages came to $8 million for medical expenses, pain and suffering, physical impairment, lost earning capacity, and disfigurement. The court then added $32 million for future damages in those same categories, recognizing that Jacobs faces permanent consequences from the attack. The incident went down on April 3rd, 2020 at NBA Youngboy's home in Louisiana. Yaya showed up, found LaPatra there, and things escalated quickly. Yaya grabbed two knives and stabbed Jacobs, who ended up hospitalized with injuries to her arm and bicep that required surgery. And the way her dad, Floyd Mayweather's finances have been looking, I don't think that Yaya can help him, can ask him for help.
0: We're turned up.
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9: Closures in Delaware to tell you about. In Milford, 14 westbound is shut down. DuPont Boulevard to Canterbury Road due to a crash. In Georgetown, Sussex County, Route 9 is shut down from Park Avenue to Shingle Point Road due to a crash. And Evans, total traffic.
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1: Philly's Power 99, home of the Breakfast Club, Monday through Friday, 5:30 to 10 a.m. It's the Midday Movement with Roxy Romeo. Make sure you stay close. I do have more music on the way for you with Leon Thomas and Chris Brown and Mutt, plus T.I., Let Him Know, and the new one by Baby Chief, Do It, Ghetto Love Story. And as promised, yes, I do have those Bryson Tiller tickets for you this Friday night, his Neo Trap Soul Tour. 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So if you are a Bryson Tiller fan, hopefully you've been warming up those vocals, all right? I need you to be my lucky caller number 10 and break me off with 10 seconds of your favorite Bryson Tiller song, your favorite Bryson Tiller hook, all right? And I am putting you in the building, 215-263-6699. Let's do it. Good luck.
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5: Temperatures this morning were around 20 degrees cooler than yesterday morning. So crisp and cool this morning. A beautiful afternoon. A high today of 78 degrees with sunny skies. Overnight tonight, we dropped down to 60, so it's not quite as cool tomorrow morning. Tomorrow, a little bit more of a summer feel. A high of 84 and a touch humid. I'm meteorologist Karen Rogers with your 6ABC forecast.
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0: 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Who's this?
1: Hello, it's Lena.
0: Lena. So, Lena, you're actually my caller number 11 because caller number 10 did not know Bryson Tiller's songs. Do you?
1: Yes.

0: it's time for a different player. Lord, please favor for me.
1: Favor.
0: Why do this one favor for me?
1: Y'all awesome. That's how you do it. Congratulations, Lena. This Friday, you are going to check out Bryson Tiller's Neo Trap Soul Tour at Freedom Morgan Pavilion. Ooh.

0: 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Yeah.
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4: A Pennsylvania Republican lawmaker, State Representative David Maloney, is calling for Lake Erie to be renamed. He said that Pennsylvania only has one Great Lake and argues that the new name would better reflect the state's identity and tourism economy. He wants to change Lake Erie to Lake Pennsylvania. Of course, this is following Donald Trump signing a bunch of executive orders, renaming things, Gulf of America, Lake Ontario to Lake America. If this gets approved, it would only be approved for America, though. It would not be recognized by Canada or any international organizations. As you know, there has been speculation about Kamala Harris giving the presidential run another shot. Well, California Governor Gavin Newsom made it clear that he will not run if Kamala does. There would be too much crossover voting, and he is simply worried about the numbers. At the moment, though, we still don't know if she is or isn't going to run. And got a shout out, Jalen Hurts. He is once again showing what an amazing human being he is. Since 2024, he's been working to help keep students throughout the school district of Philadelphia cool by providing air conditioners and donating $5,000 for every touchdown he scores for a Keep It Cool initiative for students. Today, he and his Jalen Hurts Foundation unveiled the foundation's largest donation to date by offering $600,000 to provide a cooling system for Northeast High School, located along Cottman Ave in Northeast Philly. He said, "I've been in your guys' shoes, and I know the importance of having support and having the backing to do and achieve whatever dreams that you have." Just another reason for us to love Jalen Hurts. And today in Delaware, voters are heading to the polls to choose the state's Democratic U.S. Senator, U.S. Representative, and State Attorney General, as well as choose nominees for state legislature and for an open seat in state treasurer, for a state treasurer. This will set the stage for November. So my Delaware family, please make your way to the polls today to vote. I know you hear it all the time, but please let your voice be heard. It is so, so important.
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2: 95 having its problems today. First of all, we have a disabled truck southbound at the Betsy Ross Bridge. Freight lane is blocked. It's backed up from Cottman. Then in Delaware, Newcastle County, 95 southbound, jammed solid, 141 to Churchman's Road. Two right lanes blocked by a vehicle fire. And Evans, total traffic.
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1: 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You got a man. 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
2: 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Oh, yeah.

As you know, Bryson Tiller is taking over Camden on Friday, his Neo Trap Soul Tour. And yes, I still have tickets. So this is how we're doing it. You got to open up the free iHeartRadio app, pull up Power 99, and tap the red microphone. That is the talkback, all right? Send me a message and tell me you want to go see Bryson Tiller. I am announcing the winners first.

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Philly's Power 99, Roxy Romeo, making my way out of here. Thank you for spending a little time with me. Enjoy the rest of your Tuesday, and we'll do it again tomorrow, 10 a.m. I'll be back. Yeah. Make sure you stay close for my guy, T-Roy. He's coming up at 3 o'clock, and a lot of requests for it. Got that new B2K

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You're home for the Breakfast Club Morning Show. Good afternoon to you, T-Roy, locked up in your ear. And you know, while I'm here, I'm going to feed the streets. Rihanna is on the way. Glorilla is on the way. But first, some new music from Future with that California Girls.

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It's that easy.

0: Philly. What up, everybody, everybody, yeah. Yeah, yeah. Everybody, just listen. 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

0: right here with the latest on news you need to know for Tuesday, September the 15th. Well, today is National Voter Registrations Day, a good day to check your voter registration. 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All right, let's get into it. The latest in news you need to know. The Supreme Court has refused to let Donald Trump's administration enforce new U.S. Postal Service rules for mail-in ballots before November's midterm elections. Good. And today is National Voter Registrations Day. It's a day created in 2012 with the goal of trying to get as many Americans registered to vote as possible before the up-and-coming elections. Learn more at NationalVoterRegistrationsDay.org. And Cam'ron is bringing back It Is What It Is, an independent sports talk show and podcast hosted by him and Mace. On Tuesday, the show officially returned with Season 9, Episode 1. Cam'ron and Mace talked about the first week of the NFL season, along with other stories. The show has already amassed over 100,000 views. And Drake's mysterious Fear of Missing Out project is out tonight. He revealed earlier this week that FOMO is a not-so-short film. FOMO will also include new Drake music. And Janet Jackson is rumored to be engaged to Louis Farrakhan's son. While the engagement remains unconfirmed, speculations are growing about the possible announcement around Jackson's up-and-coming birthday. And congratulations to Nia Long. Her Hollywood legacy gets its flowers with a star on the Hollywood Walk of Fame. She will be honored tomorrow, September the 16th. And Dave Chappelle has announced a fall 2026 arena tour across the United States and Canada, performing in major cities like Nashville, Charlotte, Toronto, and Houston. So get your tickets. And there was no grand prize Powerball jackpot winner in Monday night's drawing, so the big prize has rolled over to an estimated $253 million. Is now up for grabs. The next drawing is tomorrow night. Hey, listen, for more of the latest in news you need to know, click the link on my bio on Instagram at IAMTEEROY 2.0.
1: 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Westbound Schuylkill heavy diversity divine and Boulevard to Belmont.
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Don't forget, man, we counting down to the afternoon mixtape. Doc B is locked in, so we about to go in. You know what's about to happen at 5 o'clock, man. It's just Tuesday. And remember, it's Taco Tuesday! So, hey, man, get you some tacos, okay, man? Get you a margarita and enjoy your Tuesday. And please remember, it's voter registration day, man. Make sure you are registered. Make sure everything is current. Make sure everything is up to date. So, man, these people do not try to finagle you out of making your vote count. And you see, you see what's happening this year when you don't vote. Everything's going up. Things are making you sick. Yeah, you can't even eat food like you used to. Hey, man, we got to fix it. So it starts with us, and it starts with your vote, all right? Hey, man, coming up at 5 o'clock, we're going to be tapping that voicemail. So if you want to leave a message, yeah, I got to rewind it from yesterday. A lot of people had things to say. So if you're sick and tired of something, 888-833-7691. And remember, all this week until the 20th, it's going down. The Campus Philly College Fest. Get all the details and tickets and free info right there at campusphilly.org/collegefest, because you know they got the College Fest block party happening September

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2: 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The main man is back. You know it.

0: It's the afternoon mixtape on Philly's 599, man. Good afternoon to you, T-Roy, right here inside your radio. And it's time to tap into the voicemail, man. You know I got to listen to see what people are sick and tired of. Leave your message, because we listen. 888-833-7691.
1: You know what I'm sick and tired of? All these DL men. If y'all love men, stay with men. Stop coming to our females and being down low and then you have relations with your homeboys. Or I'm sick and tired of these DL men. Just come out of the closet. Some females out here like it. Some people out here don't. But I'm sick and tired of these DL men. Come out the closet, y'all. I ain't got time for all that. You like men, you like men. Hey, that's what you like. But it's time for letting out the closet. It's too many of y'all. Too many. It is young. Too many and it's young. It's young men that's dead with DL. I need to come out the closet. It's time.
2: My name is Erica, and I'm tired of these men that like to think that they got it all together or they're the top prize and they don't take care of their children. They take care of everything but their children. That's what I'm tired of.
0: What are you sick and tired of? 888-833-7691. Leave that message. 888-833-7691.
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0: It's a nice and comfortable evening under mainly clear skies. It's not going to be quite as cool as what you woke up to come Wednesday morning. Overnight lows around 61 in Philadelphia, but many surrounding suburbs falling back into the 50s overnight. With wind shifting on Wednesday, it will feel slightly more humid. Also, it's going to be a warmer afternoon with a mix of sun and clouds and a high of 84. I'm meteorologist Brittany Boyer with your 6 ABC forecast.
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0: K-Roy here with the latest on news you need to know for Tuesday, September the 15th. Well, today is National Voter Registrations Day, a good day to check your voter registration. Plus, it's World Afro Day, and it's National Double Cheeseburger Day. Plus, it's National Cheese Toast Day. All right, let's get into it. The latest in news you need to know. The Supreme Court has refused to let Donald Trump's administration enforce new U.S. Postal Service rules for mail-in ballots before November's midterm elections. Good. And today is National Voter Registrations Day. It's a day created in 2012 with the goal of trying to get as many Americans registered to vote as possible before the up-and-coming elections. Learn more at NationalVoterRegistrationsDay.org. And Cameron is bringing back It Is What It Is, an independent sports talk show and podcast hosted by him and Mace. On Tuesday, the show officially returned with Season 9, Episode 1. Cameron and Mace talked about the first week of the NFL season, along with other stories. The show has already amassed over 100,000 views. And Drake's mysterious Fear of Missing Out project is out tonight. He revealed earlier this week that FOMO is a not-so-short film. FOMO will also include new Drake music. And Janet Jackson is rumored to be engaged to Louis Farrakhan's son. While the engagement remains unconfirmed, speculations are growing about the possible announcement around Jackson's up-and-coming birthday. And congratulations to Nia Long. Her Hollywood legacy gets its flowers with a star on the Hollywood Walk of Fame. She will be honored tomorrow, September the 16th. And Dave Chappelle has announced a fall 2026 arena tour across the United States and Canada, performing in major cities like Nashville, Charlotte, Toronto, and Houston. So get your tickets. And there was no grand prize Powerball jackpot winner in Monday night's drawing, so the big prize has rolled over to an estimated $253 million. Is now up for grabs. The next drawing is tomorrow night. Hey, listen, for more of the latest in news you need to know, click the link on my bio on Instagram at IAMTEEROY 2.0.
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3: Tuesday drive home. We're busy on the Vine Expressway. Both ways, Schuylkill to 95. 95 northbound. Stop and go Penn's Landing up to Bridge. South of 95. Heavy
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It is Philly's 599, man. Good afternoon to you. And as we wrap up the afternoon mixtape, T-Roy right here, Doc B right there, and also Cosmic Kev is about to fall in and do what he do. Now, before I go, I got to let you know it is happening this week. If you are unaware, the

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It happens on

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It's IAMTEEROY 2.0, so keep up with your boy.

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Fucking on Keisha, Cole, give me chills. 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
1: Of course. The 8 o'clock mixtape, man. Hit me up, man, on all socials. DJ Cobb, the Cat, Polly, not Philly, on TikTok, Instagram, and Twitter. You already know it. I'm going to get it on for you. And a little bit later, my girl, DJ Domicus, she's got, of course, the Bully the Mix going down at 10 o'clock. She's definitely going to get on. Make sure you hit her up on her Instagram, at DJ Domica. Shout out to my folks at Avanis Place, 207 South Primitive Road, Southampton, New Jersey. Hey, home of the what? The $5 holler. Everybody in the tri-state, somebody can get your full lunch for $4.99 plus tax. Pull up, ask for Big Al. He's going to lace you up. He also got chili cheese fries to die for. I'm telling you right now, Avanis Place, 207 South Permanent Road, Southampton, New Jersey, 609-894-8000, right next to the Bud Bandit. Everybody know where that is, right? We already know that, but that's where he is. He's right next to that. So slide on through, get your food, get your grub on. Shout out to my guy, Top Dog Law, the number one lawyer in the city for sure. He's getting you top dollar for any situation, slip, fall, accidents. He got you. You know he's worldwide, right? Yeah, you want to, come on, man. He, boy, he getting, he's on. He's going to put you on that bag, all right? You keep it locked, we get it lit. It's 9-9. Let's get it.
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All of these